That was the Horus All-Stars and Skin Shape with a dub cover of Hans Zimmer's Interstellar theme. Up next, it's a mashup of Kids and In My Life, MGMT versus The Beatles.

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That was from her 2021 album, Planet Eye. She's got a new album out and will be embarking on a tour very soon. 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

It is almost 9 p.m. here in Pittsburgh, which means it's almost time for the end of this week's From the Basement. But don't touch that dial. In about 5 minutes, the Moxster will take over and take you all the way until 1 in the morning with Vive La Mock. We'll be back same time, same place next week, right here on 88.3 FM and streaming online at wrct.org. 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

0: 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My name is Paul. 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
1: KIX Morning News Update. Mock's promise to rewrite rock history was prematurely and tragically interrupted last night when an overwhelming power surge totally destroyed Carnegie Hall.

or just some slogan I ingested to save time. This night is missing people. The scene, it had no one, hardly no one. It had shapes, it had light. Some were flashing, most moved. Me, I couldn't look away. But still, no one came or left, they just stayed.

The Feelies wrapping up that first set of music with their version of the Rolling Stones' Painted Black. Before the Feelies, how about some Spiral Jetty, a fellow New Jerseyan band from the 1980s, from their 1987 album Art's Sandbar with Keep It Alive. Before that, Parquet Courts with Content Nausea from the Content Nausea album, came out back, I think, around 2014. Some newer music from Heaven for Real. Came out on the Mint record label last year. The name of the track was Unlimited Time. And then Lou Reed. Lou Reed started off the entire set from the Rock and Roll soundtrack with My Name is Mock. Because indeed, my name is Paul, but it's a show called Viva La Mock. And people call me the Mockster. So my name is Mock between you and me. And everybody else. So if you want to reach out to me, drop me an email at wrctrequest@gmail.com. That is wrctrequest@gmail.com. Got a lot to get to in this show. Yes, it is September 11th, which I think everybody knows. It's also the 25th anniversary of that horrendous attack in New York, Pennsylvania, and the Pentagon. So with that, I'm just going to tell you, throughout the show, I'm sprinkling songs that kind of thematically are connected or inspired by all of that. But that is not what the mock is going to be about. And this does not mean if you have a suggestion for a song that does not fit within that theme, I won't play it, because it's not every song. It's just 4 to 40. I don't know. It's somewhere in that number. That's what's happening. Gotta tell you, man, I've been listening to the station a lot because there are some really, really good shows. I mean, Addy in From the Basement, he went back to Fables and played some REM. Not for me, but he played some. Earlier during the lab, I heard some Replacements. Heard some Pretenders. And then I also was listening to Beeler Street on Wednesday. Mr. K hosts this show. It's a very eclectic, and I don't know if I've really caught it for very long before, but I was really tuned in. It's an eclectic mix of music. If you are looking for that shortcut to get on campus, it is, you should take Beeler Street. But take Beeler Street with Mr. K Wednesdays at 2. And what caught my ear was he played some old REM. And I had to call up his show and say, Mr. K, you missed a golden opportunity. Your show is on September 9th. REM has a song called 9-9. And he said, okay. But it saved it so I could play it, because I always play it right around this time each and every year to celebrate my friend Michelle's birthday, who is on September 9th. So for Michelle, who I don't think is a huge REM fan, I play this song for you each and every year. It's REM 9-9 from Murmur. It's Viva La Mock.

Happy birthday, Moby. It is his birthday today, so I wanted to play some Moby for you. But it was Moby doing a cover from the Animal Rights album, doing Mission of Burma's. That's when I reached for my revolver. And there's

Before that, the Legal Matters from Detroit, Michigan, doing It Doesn't Matter from their Lost at Sea album, which came out earlier this year. Soft Boys in there from Underwater Moonlight with I Want to Destroy You. Hey, Robin Hitchcock, speaking of the Soft Boys, has a new album out that I was going to play something off that, but I think I'll save that to maybe next week since I just played some Soft Boys. And speaking of Robin Hitchcock, he's also on the new Gary Calamar album, which I just got today. It's from like the Moxster mailbag segment, which isn't really a segment, but I'm going to make that happen. And I'm going to play something off that album, but I'm not playing the Robin Hitchcock song. Playing a different single with somebody else famous on there. Hey, before the Soft Boys, some young, fresh fellows from their brand new album called Loft with Whispering Hole. And R.E.M. R.E.M. started out the entire set, went back to Murmur for 9-9 because today is 9-11. But my friend Michelle, her birthday was on 9-9, so played that for you, Michelle. Happy birthday. My name is Paul. This is a show called Viva La Mock. It's about 36 minutes past your hour. Appreciate you tuning in and hanging out with me. I do want to remind you that Spack Brothers Pizza does support WRCT. 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Again, if there's something you want to hear, you got to let me know. Now, I'm going to tell you, it's got to be during a live show. If it's an encore presentation, I rarely answer the phone. But if it's a live show, which means it is September 11th of 2026, you can call me up at 412-268-WRCT. That's 412-268-9728. Or just drop me an email. 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Yeah. Let me know what you want to hear. Let me know what you're thinking. Let me know how your day has been. Always happy to hear from you. No matter how you reach out. Going back a few decades on this one, came out in the early 1990s, a band out of, I believe, Dallas, Texas. At least the record label is from Dallas. Called the Bat Mastersons. The song Poison Tribe. My name is Paul. I'm the Moxster. This is Viva La Mock here on 88.3 FM, WRCT Pittsburgh.

Greetings, listeners. This is Ken Stringfellow from the Posies, Big Star, R.E.M., and so many other things. 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

from their Ultraviolet Catastrophe album. That is Trotsky Icepick doing their cover of the Monochrome Set's Alphaville. Wrapping up that set of music. Hey, before the Trotsky Icepick, Ken Stringfellow, we knew him from the Posies, as he mentioned before, plays in Big Star, played in REM, actually, as a not a permanent member. He was never on, but, toured with them in the live shows. From his Touched album, I played Sparrow for you. Radiohead in that set as well. Went back to OK Computer for Paranoid Android. The Endmen from 1988's Shooting Down the Sun album with Inside Outside. And the Bat Mastersons, another album from 1990. Their self-titled, I believe, debut and maybe one and only album with Poison Tribe. My name is Paul. This is a show called Viva La Mock. People call me the Mockster, and I appreciate the fact that you decided to take a few minutes to hang out with me. You know, I gotta say, we've all been there. You're in bed, you're scrolling on your phone, your battery hits 5%, so what you gonna do? You're gonna throw it on the charger. Maybe shove it underneath your pillow and go to sleep. Well, guess what? You're creating a fire hazard. Because, you know, batteries actually need to breathe. So when you cover them with a pillow or blankets, the heat has nowhere to go, and this can lead to something called thermal runaway. It's just a scientific way of saying that your phone's going to literally catch on fire while you're sleeping. So don't gamble with your life. The fix is easy. Keep your tech on your desk or a hard surface while it charges, and try to do it while you're awake and nearby. This message brought to you by CMU's Environmental Health and Safety Department. 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Also, don't forget that each year, 40% of food in the United States never gets eaten. 40%. And with the average American family of four spending over $1,500 a year on food that they just throw away. And each individual will throw away over 24 pounds of food per month. 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But wasting food wastes everything. 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Mentioned earlier in the show, so, you know, let's call it like 45 minutes ago that I was listening to Beeler Street this Wednesday with Mr. K. We got in a little conversation, and he was talking about how he really likes the Athens, Georgia Inside Out soundtrack, which I was like, wow, I really like that. And in fact, I like it so much, I'm going to play something from it on my radio show. It's the Squalls with Na Na Na Na. Na na na na na. Or maybe it's just na na na na, but it's the Squalls.

Echo and the Bunnymen wrapping up that set of music from 1987's Lost Boys soundtrack. Doing the Doors, People Are Strange. Neil Young in that set from his 2002 release, Are You Passionate, with a song that he wrote because of 9/11. Let's roll. I believe the last words that was heard on the phone from the one of the gentlemen on the plane unfortunately went down just outside of Pittsburgh in Shanksville. Hey, before that, Guided by Voices with a song. No, I'm sorry, with a tribute to Beetle Bob. I guess it's kind of an inside joke if you don't know who Beetle Bob is. Beetle Bob was this it's a real person in St. Louis. And he looked like, you know, he had the mop haircut like the Beatles. And it had the skinny suits and everything, or the skinny tie and the suits. Like, kind of like what you would imagine the Beatles 1965 look like. But like in the 90s and probably even into the 2000s. I just remember this from the 90s when I was in St. Louis. People would tell me, if Beetle Bob came to your show and you're a band and it came to your show, you've made it. And then he would dance all wacky and stuff like that. So anyway, Guided by Voices. From their Thick, Rich, and Delicious album, which came out last year with a tribute to Beetle Bob. The Harry Von Zells, Pittsburgh's own Harry Von Zells, from their Play It Backwards album with a Stardom Because. It's a Big Dipper cover. It's not Stardom Because it's a Big Dipper cover. It's a cover of Big Dipper's Stardom Because. I'll tell you a little bit more about the Von Zells. But I got to let you know, Squalls started off the entire set. Squalls. From their self-titled album with Nah, Nah, Nah, Nah. My name is Paul Lalalal. Yeah, I'm the Mockster. This is a show called the Viva La Mock. I do want to remind you that taking care of a loved one can lead to plenty of questions. 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This message brought to you by AARP and, of course, WRCT. So the Harry Von Zells, local band, right, are playing. If you listen to my show last week, you'd hear I was promoting, because it's such a great show. It's coming up the first weekend of October. It's the second. And if I throw the second annual, that might make the promoter continue to do these. But it's the second Monongahela Pop Festival. And the Harry Von Zells are playing on the second night, which is the Saturday, which I believe is the 3rd of October. Also, members of Salem 66 and a new band that Franklin Bruno has. And Chris Brokaw, they're all on that second night. It's going to be a fun time, and it's down at the Government Center. I will tell you more as I play songs that might be connected to the weekend. But I got a radio and a concert calendar that I do at some point during this show. Oh, yeah, and I played that Trotsky Ice Pick in the set before, connection to 100 Flowers, which is playing on the first night. It's all happening. There's probably a website with more information, but if you go to our website, wrct.org, and you click on events, then you can check out our music calendar and then figure out what's going on with that. Again, it is the 25th anniversary of September 11th, or of the tragic happenings on September 11th, 2001. I'm sprinkling in songs throughout that to kind of pay tribute and homage to those that we lost, and just the remembrance of that day. This song was supposed to be released on that day, and it kind of became Ryan Adams' anthem. Well, so-

Happy birthday, Tommy Shaw. Tommy Shaw turning 73 years old today. So why not to play something from his 1984 solo album title track, Girls with Guns. Tommy Shaw, if you're thinking, Moxter, I'm too cool to know who Tommy Shaw is. Well, he's that dude from Styx. The rockin' dude. And now you're like, oh no, that was James Young. Well, you know what? There was more than one rockin' dude in Styx, and then there was the other guy. Anyway, wanted to play you some Tommy Shaw. Why not? Because pulled that out of my personal collection. 1984 is when that came out. Hey, before the Tommy Shaw, how about some Hoodoo Gurus from their Kinky album with Miss Free Love 69? Played the Monkees in there as well because I don't know if it was today. You'd have thought I might have looked that up. Maybe I'll do it right now while we're just hanging out, right? The TV show debuted. Wait, here we go. I just want to confirm. September 12th, okay. So coming up, tomorrow, the 60th anniversary of the debut of the Monkees as a TV show and basically as a band. So I went back to headquarters for You Just May Be the One, a tune that was actually penned by Mike Nesmith. Then I played the Like in there doing an Elvis Costello track, You Belong to Me, and then Ryan Adams started off the entire set from his Gold album, which I think technically was released on September 25th because it was supposed to be released on September 11th of 2001. I believe that's the story. But his song, New York, New York, which I want to say kind of put him more on the map as a solo.

artist. Some of the diehards knew him from his Whiskey Town era. But the more of the mainstream, I think, embraced Mr. Adams. Speaking of his Whiskey Town era, I gotta tell this brief little story. If you go to his Wikipedia page, there's actually a reference to this next incident. And the incident was he played at this little bar when he was part of Whiskey Town. He played at this little bar called Max in East Lansing, Michigan. And he came in, the band did their old sound check, then they left. Opening band performed. And then when they were getting done, the band came back. So the band didn't even watch the opening band. So, you know, whatever. So then when they get on stage and they start playing, and the place is tiny. I've been to this establishment. So they get to where they perform, and Ryan Adams starts complaining about the lights. He starts complaining, it's too bright, and you turn it down, and he's just doing all this. So the promoter walked over to the main power circuit, and he killed all the power in the venue. And he said, go ahead, play. Play now. And Ryan Adams and him got in like a verbal whatever, and then he turned on all the lights again, and then Whiskey Town played. And the story goes that as Whiskey Town it was packing up their van and leaving the establishment, patrons of the show were yelling at them, like telling them to leave. They did not get a very positive reception. I know this story is true for two facts. One, the promoter actually told me the story because I was talking to him and I said, hey, did we have that actually happen? And two, the opening band for that set was this band out of Lexington, Kentucky, named Gladys, who are old fans of Viva La Monster. Let's play some Gladys.

We are wrapping up the first half of the Viva Lamont radio program, which means if this is an encore airing, which also means it's not September 11th, 2026, the show might be coming to an end. Or you never know. Sometimes after an encore airing, there's an encore airing of the second half of the Viva Lamont radio program. Joe Strummer revving up that set from his Streetcore album with a Ramshackle Day Parade. Wilco in that set as well from a Yankee Foxtrot Hotel and a Jesus Inc. Oh, etc. Not Inc. He's not incorporated. He's just, there's more. Jesus, etc. K's Choice went back to the Great Subconscious Club with Breakfast. Some brand new music from Lily Gazer. She is now a transplant, but based right here in Pittsburgh. And her new album just came out. Called Songs of a Frog in the Mouth of a Bird. Just released last week. It was an opening show that I missed, and I'm bummed about. It's on the Michi Tape label, which is a local label of cassettes only. So there were only 50 dubbed, 50 pressed. They're hand-numbered. Find them where you find your favorite musics. Before the Lily Gazer, played Gladys from Lexington, Kentucky, from their debut. Lucky, I guess. That was the debut, and Her House. My name is Paul. This is a show called Viva La Mach. Again, an encore show might be ending now. A Friday night listener, we have 2 more hours of Viva La Mach goodness coming up in just a couple minutes. As always, thanks for listening to Viva La Mach here on WRCT Pittsburgh.

The Moog Cookbook is my backing music for the duration of this radio program. 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

0: 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It closes, it's going on now, and it closes on Friday, October 2nd. 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Friday's 5 to 8, and Saturday afternoons from 2 to 5. For more information, irmafreeman.org. Also in October, the 8th annual Pittsburgh Dragon Boat Festival is taking place from 8:30 a.m. to 3:30 p.m. at Pittsburgh Brewing Company up in Creighton. It's up 28 if you haven't been there. It's hosted by the Pittsburgh Hearts of Steel. The event helps support breast cancer survivors in Pittsburgh and surrounding areas. The festival brings together the exciting sport of dragon boat racing, entertainment, food, and fun family activities. Again, that's happening on October 10th up at the Pittsburgh Brewing Company. Also, as we are in September, it is Sickle Cell Awareness Month. Vitalant is highlighting the need for blood donors to meet all patient needs, including those with sickle cell disease. If you're looking for an upcoming blood drive, on Sunday at the Westminster Presbyterian Church on Washington Road, you can check them out there. Or just go to our events calendar, because there's like a bazillion of them, so I'll let you do that. How about the Pittsburgh Zine Fair, a celebration of independently published print media from local and national creators, is being held at the Kingsley Association, which is at 6435 Frankstown Avenue in the Lincoln Larimer neighborhood of Pittsburgh. It's happening on October 18th from 11 a.m. to 5 p.m. It's free to the public. More information at pghzinefair.com. And don't forget, the Pittsburgh Banjo Club meets each and every Wednesday to rehearse. I'm not inviting you to be in the club. I'm inviting you to check out their rehearsal, because they open the doors for you to enjoy this all-volunteer band, which has been hanging out and doing things since 1988. They take banjos, trumpets, tubas, bass. They take all the great music of the 20s and 30s and perform it at the Allegheny Elks Lodge, number 339 on the north side on Cedar Ave, Wednesdays at 8. Reservations are requested by Tuesday by calling 412-321-1834. And that's my WRCT radio calendar. 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Let's turn the attention to the WRCT music calendar. Let's see what's going on around town. Things that I must have missed. I missed the Lily Glazer show. Lily Gazer. I got too many L's in there. Sorry about that. I missed their show last week because I either didn't read it or I just wasn't paying attention. Let's see. Tomorrow at the Government Center, it's the Girly Sound Festival. That is happening. The Charge Ups are playing with the Ferocious Ghosts at the Funhouse at Mr. Small's tomorrow. Brian Fallon and the Painkillers are at Mr. Small's this coming Wednesday, the 16th. Hooks and the Reed are at Arsenal Lanes this Wednesday for part of their Rock and Bowl series. I, the Moxer, I'll be at Arsenal Lanes on Thursday, spinning 80s and 90s music. That's what I do on Thursdays. But Abby Jean and the Shadow Band will be at the Brillo Box on Thursday. That's happening. Stage AE has Rainbow Kitten Surprise on Wednesday the 23rd. Poetry Lounge is hosting Missing, Death Instinct, and Doors in the Labyrinth on Wednesday the 23rd. Let's see, Thursday the 24th, Thomas Dolbaum, if I can say his name right, is at Spirit Lodge. That's happening. Luna's coming to town. You know, I brought a Luna 7-inch in with me. Maybe I should, I'll just see if I can get to that before my show's over. They're at the Warhol on Thursday, 29th of September. Then I mentioned the first weekend in October, it's the second annual Monongahela Pop Fest at the Government Center. So on Friday, 100 Flowers is in town performing. The Creedmoors are doing their final show ever, and Acid Drag is on that day. And then on Saturday, part two of the part two Monongahela Pop Festival, Beth Kaplan of Salem 66 is performing. Chris Brokaw of Come and Codeine, and he sometimes plays in the Lemonheads. He's doing a solo set. And then the Human Hearts are performing, which is Franklin Bruno's latest project. And the Harry Von Zells, which I played earlier, they also are performing. That's all happening at the Government Center the first weekend in October. Sugar's in town with Jay Robbins of Jawbox at Stage AE on Saturday the 10th of October. Oh, and speaking of the Michi Tapes, they're having a 5-year anniversary show at the Thunderbird on Thursday the 29th of October. Featuring a Clear Creek. My voice is working. My mouth is not. Clear Creek SP. Tony from Bowling. Silver Car Crash. Gina Gorey. All on that bill. That's my WRCT music calendar. If you have an event to include on this calendar, you can send an email to music-calendar@wrct.org. You can hear the music calendar and the radio calendar each and every day at 1 p.m., 7 p.m., and again, just like you did now at 11 p.m. You can, and Jay Thunder will do it for you next time. Next time you tune in, which will be tomorrow at 1 p.m. I'll tell you more about Jay's show, but I haven't teased it enough, but I've got the WRCT, the Pittsburgh debut of the brand-new Gary Calamar album coming up in just a second. And by second, I mean maybe like 30 seconds. Let's get a little public service announcement out there, and then we'll come back and Gary Calamar. Oh, wait, I have to hit this button. Yeah, you know, you think this radio thing's easy, don't you? But they have buttons to push.
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0: 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My name is Paul, if you have forgotten that. It's a show called Viva La Mock, in case you've tried to black that out of your head. And I've got some brand new music from Gary Calamar. In fact, it's going to be what I'm going to call the WRCT. It's going to be called the Pittsburgh debut airing of said album. And the first single is actually a song that features Mark Mothersbaugh of Devo. New album is called Odd Numbers and Slanted Rhymes. This is I Got an Idea, Gary Calamar here on the Viva La Mock Radio Show.

That's an Ultravox from their Rage in Eden album, which actually was released on this very day. Oh, wait, the phone's ringing. Hold on. Oh, never mind. It's just my background music. The Ultravox, Rage in Eden, was actually released. That album was released on this very day 45 years ago. That was the second single from the album, The Voice. Before that, played some Book of Love from NYC with Pretty Girls and Pretty Boys. Actually, it's Pretty Boys and Pretty Girls if I were to read it correctly, but it's the same meaning either way. Played some Wet Leg off of their Moisturizer album, which came out last year with a Pond song. Gary Numan with his 1979 hit and Cars. And I do have to tell you, if I'm DJing down at Arsenal Lanes on an 80s, 90s night, which is every Thursday, I don't play that song because it came out in 1979. Yeah, I'm that guy. Hey, before the Gary Numan, Gary Calamar, brand new music from him with I Got an Idea featuring Mark Mothersbaugh of Devo fame. You know, we have a mock coming up in about 40 minutes, somewhere around there. And it is September 11th. It is. It's the 25th anniversary of September 11th. And if you've been listening closely, a few songs I drop in here and there are in reference to or in tribute to or homage to September 11th, 2001. And I believe the very first show I did after the travesty on September 11th, which was probably like the 14th, maybe. I can't do the math quickly in my head. But the first Friday after, what I did for my show, for the mock, and I don't think I did for the entire show, but I do know for the mock, I did an instrumental band. And I think I actually might have done, I know, it's 25 years ago, so just bear with me, but I think I did Henry Mancini. And just played all instrumentals because I thought, you know what? For the mock, my tribute's going to be not silence, but silence in lyrics, silence in vocals. So for the mock tonight, I'm doing a similar ode. And I'm mocking the Astronauts, which was a surf band back in the 1960s. So yeah, a bunch of instrumental surf songs as covered by other artists. That's coming up in under 40 minutes now. If you have a suggestion for a song, it'll get me to stop talking. But no, if you have a suggestion for a song, you can shoot me an email at wrctrequest@gmail.com. If you want to call me, you can. 412-268-WRCT. 412-268-WRCT. But you always have to remember, I'm doing a radio show. So we keep the chit-chat to a minimum. I'm talking to you, Jay and Keith. But you can tell me what your request is. I can see if I can squeeze it on there. Hey, speaking of requests, Nick reached out. He is listening online at wrct.org. And it segues nicely in my mind because I played the Ultravox from 1981. And his request was for a Pittsburgh band from a release of theirs from 1981. We're talking about Dress Up as Natives.

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Hailing from Chicago, Illinois, back in the late 80s into the early 90s. It's the band Reaction Formation from their Mark David Chapman album with a Teenage Jesus. Wrapping up that set of music. Before the Reaction Formation, played you some Lagwagon in there from their 2003 release Blaze with Never Stop. Actually, Never Stops. Squirt Gun from their third album, Fade to Bright with Make It Wreck. Guest vocalist on that track was Pittsburgh's own Justin Sane from Anti-Flag. Played some Anti-Flag right before there with their song 9/11 for Peace. And then Nick reached out to me and said, hey, do you have any of that Dress Up as Natives? Because it's an oldie but goodie. And I went back to the 7 inches and I found the original 7-inch from 1981, Pittsburgh's own Dress Up as Natives with Had to Be There. The fun thing, so I was reading the back, you know, and I'm not from Pittsburgh. I know a lot of people are like, oh, but that accent, that's got to be Pittsburgh, right? Yeah, I'm not from Pittsburgh. I mean, I've been here for 29 years, but I was not here in 1981 when this came out. And I'm reading the liner notes, and I'm like, all right, these are a bunch of people I don't know, which is fine. But the fun part was at the very bottom, they do thank Reed Paley. I do know Reed. And they also gave thanks to the Krishna House for the practice space. And I was at least fortunate enough to know of and know where. And it was still around, actually, I think, when I got here, the Krishna House. It is long gone. Find an aged punk rocker here in Pittsburgh, and they'll say, back in my day. And their day would have involved the Krishna House. My day involves you listening to my show, and I appreciate that. My name is Paul. This is a show called Viva La Mock. I do want to remind you that every year the Greater Pittsburgh Community Food Bank helps over 300,000 people struggling with hunger right here in southwestern Pennsylvania. Make sure that their families have enough to eat. Now, if you need food assistance or you know somebody who does, what you need to do is contact the food bank for help. Because nobody deserves to go hungry. 412-460-FOOD is the phone number. The website is pittsburghfoodbank.org. I have an astronaut's mock coming up in, we'll give it 20 minutes-ish. We'll see. We got at least one, if not one and a half, or maybe even two sets of music. I played that Gary Calamar. And I was like, hey, I'm debuting this Gary Calamar. First time played on WRCT. First time played on the Pittsburgh radio airwaves. And I'm like, you know what? I've got other songs that I can do the same thing to. Like, I just received a brand new music from a band out of Charlotte, North Carolina called Radio Karma. So let's check out a track from the brand new Radio Karma. We'll call this yet another Pittsburgh debut. WRCT debut. The song is called Come On Dad here on 88.3 FM WRCT Pittsburgh.

Transvision Vamp wrapping up that set of music with their cover of Holly and the Italians, Tell That Girl to Shut Up, which is not a very polite thing to say. But it is what it is. Before the Transvision Vamp, how about some Holly and the Italians? From the Right to Be Italian from 1981, the album that brought you that single, the original version, but I played Means to a Den because that's also just a rocking song off that album. Played the RPMs in there from their Temporary Satisfaction album, which came out just a few years back, but it was an issue of songs from many years back. It was a band out of Milwaukee, Wisconsin in the early 1980s. I Don't Want to Be Young, the name of the track. And then from also 1981... Wow, do we see a theme here? From 1981, SVT, from their No Regrets album with Heart of Stone. Now I got to tell you a couple quick rule stories. First and foremost, our rockin' attorney, Eric Jackson Lurie, who does 2.5 hours of rock and roll, country, and soul each and every Thursday starting at 8 p.m., but here's his twist. He plays a lot of new music by classic rock artists. Yeah, he does that. But what I was going to say is he reached out to me yesterday. And he's like, hey, what was that band that did that Rolling Stones cover? And I go, what Rolling Stones? He goes, you know, the song Heart of Stone. And that's what the SVT song was Heart of Stone. And I don't know where Mr. I'm a Big Rolling Stones Fan got his wires crossed, but... That is not a Rolling Stones song. That's an original SVT song. And what's interesting is the bass player from SVT, Jack Cassidy, went on and joined Jefferson, whatever it was at the time, Starship, I'm guessing. Maybe it was still Airplane then, but I don't know. And then Marty Balin covered that song, and the Rockin' Attorney played it last night. So he played the cover, a cover of that song. And then as we were talking and we realized, I realized, there is a cover of that song done by a band called Gen 11 that I think I've played on my show before, but I wanted to play the original because it's a great little power pop song from SVT from 1981. A couple things I should tell you first and foremost. We have a mock coming up, but I want to get one more set of music in before the mock. So the mock's not going to happen exactly in like 30 seconds or a minute. It might be in 10, 12 minutes, but it is an astronaut's mock. That is going to come up here as soon as I get this next set of music out. But I have to get the next set of music because I wanted our rockin' attorney to actually hear an actual cover of the Rolling Stones' Heart of Stone as done by the Meekons.

Gang of Four wrapping up that set of music with Anthrax. Before that, Interpol from the Turn on the Bright Lights album from 2002 with NYC. Richard Hawley in that set of music doing his version of the Jesus and Mary Chain's Some Candy Talking. Start the entire set with the Mekons, went back to 1988's So Good It Hurts album for their cover of the Rolling Stones, Heart of Stone. And that gets us here with where we are now, which is, I don't know, look at your watch, look at your clock. That's right where we are. You are there, I am there, we're both here together, and we need to get to a mock. We do. I know, we're a little behind schedule, or maybe we're right on schedule. Before we get to the mock, there's two things I want to tell you. One is, and I was listening to this show earlier today, The Lab. New sounds discovered weekly in The Lab. It's Fridays at 1 with Ricky Flo. Again, not again, you might not have heard me say this earlier. Played The Replacements, played The Pretenders. It was such a fun show to listen to. So I tell you about the fun shows. Also, I want to remind you that WRCT is supported by Attic Records. Attic Records is an independently owned and operated shop that buys and sells new and used, guess what? 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We've got a mock to get to. And I set the mock up a little earlier saying that I was trying to play tribute to the mock I did 25 years ago after 9/11 and play an artist without vocals, and I lied to you. As much as the astronauts who are going underneath the mock lights. In fact, here, I'll put some astronauts or them doing a song in the background here. We'll get rid of my Moog orchestra. As much as they are a surf band, they had vocals on some of the songs, so I didn't shave out all the vocals. I've got 8 songs to play, though. 8 astronauts covers for you. I'm going to just play them all back-to-back. Sometimes I like to break things up, but, like, these songs are... They're all, like, 2 minutes long. So, like, 15 minutes from now, we'll be done with the mock. But the astronauts are actually going under the mock light tonight. And I'm going back to... Let me check my notes here. That's what I thought. 1983... For a band sometimes known as Jodie Foster's Army, other times just known as JFA.

We are wrapping up a mock, and I kind of forgot to put my background music back on, which is the Astronauts, because we are wrapping up an Astronauts mock there. Eight songs of astronaut songs. Songs about astronauts. No, just from the band, the Astronauts. We wrapped up the mock with the Metalunas doing their version of Surf Party from their Instruments of Terror album, which came out back in 2002. Satan's Pilgrims in there as well, with a song that was written by Lee Hazelwood, Movin'. Pulled that off of the At Home With Satan's Pilgrims album, 1995 is when that came out. Also played the Tempo Toppers from 1991's Snake Shake album with KUK, Cuck. Then my favorite of the set was the Sid Presley Experience with their version of Firewater. Came out on, I think, like 1984 is my guess. On an EP called Cold Turkey, which was a cover of the Lennon-written song Cold Turkey. But my favorite is the Sid Presley Experience, which is a band that combined three different artists, Sid Vicious, Elvis Presley, and Jimi Hendrix, into one because they're like, that's our sound. They changed their name to The Godfathers. They did, but we have the original Sid Presley Experience EP on vinyl, and I'm glad I could play that for you. The Shy Imposters, a band that hail from the land down under, from a 2017 release of theirs with My Sin Is My Pride. Played the Boss Martians in there. I think it was from their debut albums, to self-titled album, with Hot Doggin' and the Cascades. Cascades actually had a hit with their version of Main Street back in 1967, but Astronauts did it first. That makes it a cover. And started the entire set with JFA from 1983 doing the version of the song that's in the background, Baja. Now, I pulled that off of the Valley of the Yakes album. Which came out back in 1983. Here, we'll switch to my Moog cookbook as my background music. But I want to tell you, this is a fun thing. So as I'm pulling out the JFA out of our vinyl library, right next to it is, of all the JFA albums, there's one that's called Live 1984 Tour. And now, if you're a JFA fan, you probably already know this. So I'm looking at this live tour album, and hey, they do a cover of Baja on here. I was like, do I play a live version or do I play the studio version? Well, I went with the studio version for one of two reasons, because the live album, here's my excitement. The live album features songs recorded in two different venues. One is CBGB's in New York, the mecca that is CBGB's, and that's where the Baja came from. The other recorded live at the Electric Banana right here in Pittsburgh, Pennsylvania. And thanks to JFA, they misspelled banana on the back of the album. That's my story for you. Mentioned earlier, and I talked about the fact that the Monongahela Power Pop, or the Pop Festival, I don't think power is in there. There's no power in it. It's just a pop festival. The Monongahela Pop Festival Volume 2 is happening the first weekend in October at the Government Center. And I mentioned how Beth from Salem 66 is going to be performing on the second night. Well, literally today in the mail, I got brand new music from San Francisco's The Morning Line. And The Morning Line features Stephen Smith, who played in Salem 66 for a brief moment. So let's play something brand new from The Morning Line. It is, once again, I am doing a WRCT Pittsburgh premiere on the song, an album, and an artist. This is Los Angeles from The Morning Line.

That is the Brazilian band Banda AL9 doing a cover of the Ruben News, I Want to Be Your Boyfriend. Banda AL9 coming to Pittsburgh, playing, I think, the Funhouse. I think it's the Funhouse at Mr. Small's in early November. I don't know. The Moxer's working on trying to, like, I don't know, maybe you can get him on the show or do something like that. It's a wonderful power pop band out of Brazil. Before that, how about, speaking of wonderful power pop, what about the Knack? Played the Knack for you with Frustrated off of 1979's Get the Knack. It was also a cover. It was covered in the early 80s by the Chipmunks. It is on the Chipmunk Punk album. If you were not so inclined to own, I was, and I enjoyed it. The Whiffs, a band, I think they're from Kansas. I saw them live over the summer, and I was intrigued enough that I bought both of their albums on vinyl. And what was great was they gave me a free cassette. Two albums on a free cassette, and I got a button, too. I did. I Don't Wanna, the name of the single off of the Whiffs from their Take a Whiff album, which came out like 9 years ago, but it's new to me. It's new to you, maybe. I don't know. Or maybe it's not, and you're just cooler than me. That's very, very possible. Greenberry Woods have a newer album out. It came out this year, so it's new. Let's call it new. Called It's All Good, Sugar, and I played from that Whenever You Want Me. And speaking of new music, The Morning Line have a brand new album out called Stars. I played you Los Angeles from said that. It's an older song, but it's on this new album. I think it might have been re-recorded. I don't know. I'll have to dig in. I just literally got it in the mail today. All right, let me tell you a couple more pieces of business before we have to wrap up this Viva La Mock. I know we're coming to the end. I know it's scary and it's sad, and it'll be okay. We'll do it again next week. 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Don't forget that Bike Pittsburgh believes that a truly livable city is one where everyone has a convenient and affordable option for getting around safely and reliably. 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Again, thank you for listening to this program. I call it Viva La Mock. It comes live to you Friday nights from 9 p.m. until 1 a.m. Encore presentations are randomly selected and sprinkled throughout the week. I'm going to leave you with some new music from the Parlor Greens album. New album's called Emerald.

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All right, so here's something really crazy. Normally after my show, you hear... You hear... Course in Session, right? But I on the schedule, we've got a minute pause doing an encore presentation after Viva La Mock for this fall term. And I didn't see a new Courts in Session in the system that I could even play. So, how about some of DJ Sean Watson's program from as an encore presentation. Here's a minute pause for you for the next 4 hours. Again, thanks for listening to WRCT Pittsburgh.

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It's Sean Watson. You're listening to A Minute Pause. It is my show. Happens every Tuesday, 10 a.m. until 2 p.m. Let's talk today to get as many of these songs in as I possibly can. You just heard the OC's Kim Farmer Night Expo live. Before that, doing some Two for Tuesdays today. Boris the Spider by The Who and Pinball Wizard by The Who. And then The Shocking Blue with Venus and Love Buzz. And started it all off with Sinead O'Connor, Nothing Compares to You, and Dolly Parton, Jolene. 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

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All right, once again, minimal talking so I can get to all the Two for Tuesdays and more on the show today. 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

S-E-F-U-N-K, y'all. 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Doing it to you in 3D. So groovy that I dig me. Once upon a time called now. Somebody say, is there funk after death? I say, it's 7 up.

0: 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Well, all right. 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Sound like it got a 3 on it, though, to me. And I was down south and I heard some funk with some main ingredients like Doobie Brothers, Blue Magic, David Bowie. It was cool. 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

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All right, a quick music calendar to fit all the music in today. Wednesday, September 9th, 7 p.m. at the Polish Hill Oubliette is Bastard Cross, Razorblade, and Gut Gash. Thursday, September 10th, 2026, 7 p.m. at the Courts, Animated Violence with Illiterates and EKGs, as well as the Island Boys. You have a rain location on that outdoor event at the Ormsby Basement. Also Thursday, September 10th, 7 p.m. at Poetry Lounge, Castle, and Lady Beast. Friday, September 11th, 2026, 7:30 p.m. at the Government Center, Nice Strong Arm, Weird Paul Rock Band, and Super Batman. Tuesday, September 15th, 8 p.m. at the Government Center, Rick McGuire, Same, and Benny Bender. Wednesday, September 16th, 2026, a lot going on. 7 p.m. at the Courts, you have Destruct, D-Sablo, Ultimatum, and Martin. That has a rain location of the Rock Room. 8 p.m. at Tech 25, Gaidu Blé Mboli performing his classic album Simigua. And 8 p.m. at Bottle Rocket, 9 Million, Sissy Boys, and Madman. Thursday, September 17th at 8 p.m. at Brillo Box, Abby Jean and the Shadow Band with the Elastics and Muzzle Tongue. Friday, September 18th, 2026, 7 p.m. at Mr. Roboto, aka the Mr. Roboto Project, Mower, Fuzz Fiend, Smog, and Blessed State. That's a Prevention Point benefit. 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Wednesday, September 23rd, 7 p.m. at Poetry Lounge, Missing, Death Instinct, Doors in the Labyrinth. And Saturday, September 26th, 2026, 7 p.m. at Shred Shed, The Goons, Submachine, Heavy Smoker, and Flash Thunder. That was WRCT and Sean Watson's Music Calendar. 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Okay, trying to jam all the music in my show that I want this week. 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And without further ado, this is Side A of Tom Tom Club. 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

0: When I smoke weed, I get lost in the music. 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

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It's Sean Watson. You're listening to A Minute Pause. It is my show. Happens every Tuesday, 10 a.m. until 2 p.m. You just heard a whole bunch of stuff this hour. The last thing you heard was Savage Garden, Violet, The Cranberries, Forever, Yellow Skies, Blues Away by Erasure. You heard Gray Day by Madness, Union Blue by Blondie, Karma Chameleon by Culture Club, Freeway of Love by Aretha Franklin, Pink Cadillac by Bruce Springsteen, and started everything off with Big Yellow Taxi by Joni Mitchell. Colors and Songs, part three here on the show. So thanks for listening, everybody. We got the radio and music calendar coming up at 1 p.m. Almost an all Skullfest edition, since Skullfest is this weekend, but a couple extra things in there. But gonna get right back into the music. In order to do that, I got some PSAs and stuff to read you. 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All right, once again, it's Sean Watson here. A Minute Pause is my show. 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One of the reasons I wanted to do a part three was, you know, most of the other stuff was rock, etc., and I didn't really get to all the funk heads that listen to the show. So next up, D'Angelo, Stevie Wonder, and a couple Prince songs. How could I not play any of the Purple One songs for a color show? So here we go. WRCT Pittsburgh.

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Okay, on the radio calendar, Friday, August 21st, 2026, 11:59 p.m., which would be round about midnight, goes through 2-3 a.m. at Blumcraft Building 1, 460 Melwood Avenue, Pittsburgh, PA, 15213, also known as Prevention Point, formerly Babyland. Skullfitz presents Jawbreaker, the Anti-Cymex Doc, directed by Thomas Haglund and Oscar Soljan. Jawbreaker tells the story of Anti-Cymex, the band that defined Scandinavian hardcore punk, spanning four decades of music and chaos. The film explores the band's political charge, raw dynamics, and their influence on the DIY scene from Skarsborg to Malaysia. Featuring archive material and newly recorded fragments, it's a look at creative friction and a sound that refused to follow the rules. Popcorn is included. It's at Prevention Point Rear Garage Doors at 11:59 p.m. This event is not included in the Skullfest Weekend Pass. One or two shorts will be shown before the movie. Also on the radio calendar, Sunday, August 23rd, 2026 at noon. Also at Prevention Point is the Skullfest 16 Punks Picnic. In the parking lot at Prevention Point, you have vendors including tattoos, piercing, leather, spikes and chains, tapes and shirts, guitar techs, caricatures, harm reduction, and more. 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Okay, it's now time for the music calendar here on WRCT Pittsburgh. Skullfest weekend starts on Thursday, August 20th, 2026, 6:30 p.m. at Spirit Lodge. You have the Mau Maus, Stepmother, Melissa, Corrosives, Snarling Dogs, and Martin. And 6:30 p.m. at Spirit Hall, Nuevo Testamento, Shadow Age, Cemetery Sex, Vosh, Sin Offering. 7 p.m. at the Pavilion at Star Lake is Billy Idol and Devo. Friday, August 21st, 12 p.m. at the Courts, you have Razorblade, Vippy, Mass Panic, Septic Idols, Necro Prophecy, Nuclear Addicts, Hussy, and Body Farm. 6:30 p.m., Spirit Lodge and Spirit Hall show, KOS, Dollhouse, Acid Casualties, Cartel, Savage Pleasure, Infernal Spawn, and The Kron, as well as Upstairs, Mau Maus, Drop Dead, Vitamin X, State, Agonista, Life Abuse, and Grassy Knoll. 8 p.m. at Gooskies, you have Ed Hockley, Edzo, and Chris Blake. Saturday, August 22nd, starting at noon, Prevention Point, Vitamin X, Poison Ruin, Alienator, Dollhouse, Stepmother, Peace Talks, Vulgaris, Tower of One, Skeesis, Disciple, and Heavy Smoker. 2 Spirit Lodge and Spirit Hall shows starting at 6:30 p.m. This is Saturday, August 22nd, 2026. You have Commitment, Lake Lanier, Survival Tactics, Pucker Up, Zero Sum, and Disease.
and upstairs at Spirit Hall, you have Deathside, Final Conflict, Lifeless Dark, Dead Sky, and Ultimatum. Starting at 9 p.m. at SideQuest on 44th, they pushed that show a little bit back so you could see Deathside and the Effigies. So yeah, the Effigies at SideQuest, formerly Kativo, with No Time, Liberty and Justice, Direct Threat, Gavel, and Last Protocol with DJ Drago. 10 p.m. SideQuest on 44th, they moved the Prevention Point after show to SideQuest, Skeletal Faces, Direct Threat, Venomo, and Karaoke with Fisher. Sunday, August 23rd, 2026, 12 p.m. at the Prevention Point. I told you a little bit about the Punk's Picnic during the radio calendar. At 1 p.m., also at Prevention Point, Repeat Offender, The Hell, Imploders, The Damage, Madman, Rascal, Demonstrate, The Consequence, and EKGs. 6:30 p.m., you have a Spirit Hall and a Spirit Lodge show. Downstairs would be United Stare, Kill the Hippies, The Nervous, Consensus Madness, and Mopar Stars. And upstairs, you have Deviated Instinct, Decomp, Guerra Final, Ultimate Disaster, and Kolkonf. That's it for Skullfest. Moving on to Friday, August 28th at Brilla Box is the Ill-Fitting Party with United Stare and a couple others. Saturday, August 29th, Spirit Summer Recess with Frankie and the Witch Fingers plus 16 more bands. Saturday, September 1st at the Roxy in Suicidal Tendencies with Cro-Mags and New World Man. And Saturday, September 5th, 2026, 8 p.m. at Brilla Box, Dan Burt, Novacon, and Death Rattle. One more early warning. September, there's more going on in September, but September 26th, 2026 is a Saturday, 7 p.m. at Shred Shed, The Goons, Submachine, Heavy Smoker, and Flash Thunder. That was the WRCT Music Calendar. 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Sean Watson, you're listening to A Minute Pause here on WRCT Pittsburgh, doing the Colors Part 3 show, mostly because, you know, I did rock and pop and punk stuff and never really got too much funk stuff. There's a little more pop stuff that I didn't quite cover, so Nick Cave and the Bad Seeds, that's what's coming up next, Red Right Hand. Also going to play Ice-T, Michael Jackson, Paul McCartney, and Stevie Wonder, as well as some other pop and alt-rock stuff before I get into two punk songs to finish the show off. And then I'm not going to talk much more. Thanks for listening, everybody. The playlist is at wrct.org. I will see you out there at Skullfest. And this is WRCT Pittsburgh.

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Pat Valentino and Cool Night on Smooth, Relaxing, and Easy. We started this show off with Frank Purcell and Singing in the Rain. I'm Eric O'Brien. Welcome to another edition of Smooth, Relaxing, and Easy for another week. This is the first show for September. We're already in the ninth month of the year, and it has just gone entirely too fast. So here are some things you can celebrate that you didn't know you needed to celebrate, but you should celebrate them because somebody went through the trouble to create them. Yes, indeed. And it begins with September 4th and National Wildlife Day, promoting awareness of endangered species and encouraging support for wildlife conservation and animal sanctuaries. It's also National Food Bank Day, recognizing food banks and encouraging donations and volunteer support for people facing food insecurity. And I've done that, and it's a lot of fun, actually. College Colors Day, wear the colors of your favorite college or university to show a little school spirit, especially now that it is college football season, among other things. September 5th is National Cheese Pizza Day. I mean, what more can you say about that? That's cheese, sauce, and crust. There's no further explanation required. It's just Cheese Pizza Day, all to yourself. International Day of Charity, encouraging charitable giving and volunteerism and recognizing organizations working to help people in need. National Be Late for Something Day for you chronically punctual people. Learn how the other half lives and don't try this with an airplane flight or a bus departure or something like that. You might regret that. September 6th is National Read a Book Day. Put down the phone and spend some time with a good book. Unless you have books on your devices, and then, well, you're in trouble. It's also National Coffee Ice Cream Day. People like coffee and ice cream together. Why not just combine it into one? Yeah, it's good. It's actually one of my favorite flavors. Fight Procrastination Day, again, for people who were late for something on the 5th, can procrastinate on the 6th and put off till tomorrow what you could have done today. You could even celebrate that tomorrow if you wanted to. September 7th this year is Labor Day, of course, the federal holiday honoring the contributions and achievements of American workers and the labor movement. National Neither Snow Nor Rain Day, or Neither Snow Nor Rain Day, honoring postal workers and commemorating the opening of the New York City Post Office building in 1914, whose inscription includes the famous words about snow nor rain. Yes, indeed. It's also National Salami Day, so if you're into cured sausage, well, there you go. That's a day for you. September 8th is International Literacy Day, a United Nations observance highlighting literacy as a central part of education, opportunity, and human development. It is also National Ampersand Day, not ampersand, ampersand, the little symbol that means and in a sentence, and per se and. That's where the name ampersand came from, and per se and. Yes. Star Trek Day is also on September the 8th. You'd think it was May the 5th, or May the 4th, rather, but marks the September 8th, 1966 U.S. premiere of the original Star Trek television series. And finally, we have two more days. September 9th is National Teddy Bear Day, named for President Teddy Roosevelt, who, after a famous 1902 hunting incident, inspired the toy. It's also International Sudoku Day. The number puzzle on the is appropriate because standard Sudoku grids use digits 1 through 9. It's also Wonderful Weirdos Day, encouraging people to celebrate individuality, eccentricity, and the things that make us each a little different. Well, we're all weird. And finally, September 10th is National TV Dinner Day, celebrating the frozen compartmentalized meal that has been around since the 1950s. National Swap Ideas Day, so you can suggest things to one another and hopefully not have a copyright on them. And it's also National School Picture Day, observed on the second Thursday in September, celebrating the annual school photo tradition and the pictures parents will eventually produce at graduation parties if they haven't given them to your grandparents already. And those are the holidays you need to celebrate that you didn't know you needed to celebrate, that you might as well because somebody went through the trouble to create them. Here's Hugo Montenegro and the crew, Didn't We? It's Smooth, Relaxing, and Easy.

Smooth, relaxing, and easy with Nori Paramore there, and Could It Be Magic? The Starlight Orchestra before that, and After the Lovin', Frank Chaxfield in there with Carefree Highway, and Hugo Montenegro, and Didn't We? Started that set off. And I'm Eric O'Brien. 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And I can really talk in person. Sometimes the tremors get into my voice and just screw it up. And that's just how it is. But I'm ready to take a chance again. Here's John Fox.

Maureen McGovern with a Paul Williams song called I Won't Last a Day Without You on Smooth, Relaxing, and Easy, preceded by Craig Duncan and Delta Dawn, Lawrence Welk with Calcutta, and John Fox with Ready to Take a Chance Again. I'm Eric O'Brien, and Dateline England, a pastry shop owner in Cornwall, encountered an unexpected commuter while driving to work. It was a wallaby hopping through the center of Liskeard. Scott Weller, owner of Original Cornish Pastries, spotted the animal about 5:30 a.m. and initially thought it was a large dog. Weller began recording when he realized the animal was hopping rather than running. He followed the wallaby for a time before eventually losing sight of it. Devon and Cornwall police researched the neighborhood but were unable to locate the marsupial. The RSPCA said England has an established wild wallaby population descended from animals that escaped captivity over the years, although officials could not determine whether this particular wallaby was wild or a recent escapee. A tiny orange kitten found inside an excavator at an Ohio construction site has become an unofficial member of the crew. River Reach Construction Operating Supervisor Chase Guelo discovered the kitten inside the engine bay of a Komatsu excavator at a Levittsburg job site. Workers searched the area but were unable to find the kitten's mother or siblings, and the crew named her Komatsu, or Sue for short.

mouse trying to enter her mouth when she awoke and felt something there at her mouth, that is. She grabbed the object, folded the wings backward, and quickly realized that she was holding a bat. Not a baseball bat, a bat, the flying kind. Her screams awakened her husband, who was able to capture the animal. Edelman took the bat with her to the emergency room because bat bites can be extremely difficult to detect and can potentially transmit rabies. The good news is the animal ultimately tested negative for rabies, but Edelman shared the experience publicly to warn others that anyone waking in a room with a bat should seek medical advice. Yeah, that's comforting. Finally, two metal detectorists, I guess they're not metal detectives, searching a New York lake uncovered a high school class ring that had been missing for nearly 3 decades. Michael Siegel and Dylan Laporte found the Red Creek High School class of 1988 ring beneath a rock at Great Sacandaigua Lake. Laporte posted photos online, but when no owner immediately surfaced, the pair contacted Red Creek High School. A school secretary identified the owner as a former student, Kim Razbeck. Razbeck said she lost the ring while spending a day at the lake with friends 28 years earlier. She offered to pay the men for returning it, but they declined, saying reuniting people with lost belongings is one of the reasons they enjoy metal detectoristing. I made that up. Metal detecting, of course. Yes, there you go. I mean, those are some good stories right there. Here's John Fox and Lady Willpower. It's smooth, relaxing, and easy.

0: Smooth, relaxing, and easy with Burt Bacharach and Promises, Promises, which I believe is also a musical these days, if I'm not mistaken. Let's see, what did we have before that? We had Paul Marriott with We're All Alone, Herb Alpert and the Tijuana Brass with The Trolley Song, Bernard Ebbinghaus with If I Were a Carpenter, and John Fox started that set with Lady Willpower. 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
1: Oh, there are chickens in the trees. There are chickens in the trees.
0: Take note.
1: Won't you listen to me, please?
0: Sure.
1: There are chickens in the trees.
0: Uh-huh. Yeah, I don't think so, but okay. Here's David Seville, also known as Ross Bagdasarian, and Armin's theme on Smooth, Relaxing, and Easy. A very simple tune, if you ask me.

Well, that wasn't supposed to happen that way, but oh well. Here's Carlos Ries taking us to the top of the hour with Coast Highway. Stay with us for hour number two, won't you? School must be out. Somebody's been playing with my computer today.

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company's here. Our company, that is. Hello. This is Larry Berger, along with Ricky Berger, and this is the show that gets your weekend off to a good start. The Saturday Light Brigade. 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

Today, puzzles and games, including a pop quiz, just moments away. In our 11 o'clock hour, music and conversation with Ezra's Authentic Snake Elixir, featuring Dave Hosa on acoustic guitar, Steve Hosa on electric bass, and Allison Craig on violin. Our Youth Express Hour includes two students from our Youth Media Center, Finch and Clara, who will talk about their work as part of the Youth Advisory Council, and we'll have original writing from two 11th graders and a 10th grader honored by the 2026 Ralph Munn Creative Writing Contest, sponsored by Carnegie Library of Pittsburgh. 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

Saturday Light Brigade, Dolly Parton, Linda Ronstadt doing the lead there, and Emmy Lou Harris from their trio album, getting us started this morning, and played especially by request for Dust Bowl Jack, listening in Ohio today. And I hope you enjoyed that. Hello to Richard on the north side. Thanks for checking in. Russ and Sharon in North Carolina. Susie in Virginia, along with Tommy also in Virginia. Jim in Black Ridge.

And hello to Mark in Slippery Rock. Mark, I'll answer your email too. But opening up today's program, the song called The Folky was a man from New Jersey whose name is Mike Agranoff. Mike Agranoff, Agranoff. And a tune called The Folky. He's done a lot of songs, primarily humorous, some serious.

0: And hello to Larry and Vanessa, who are either just getting up or just going to bed after a night of hearing some great, great music. In Hyattsville.
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0: checking in just now. Rick in Highland Park. So good to have you keeping us company this morning, Rick. Thank you for checking in. Now it's time to give you a chance to earn a Saturday Light Brigade charge. Bingo is an example of a five-letter word, B-I-N-G-O, that ends with the letter O. And our challenge to you is, can you come up with five more five-letter words that end with the letter O? There are even a few musical instruments that fall into the category. Your answers must be five letters, like bingo, B-I-N-G-O. And they must end with the letter O. And for an extra charge, you can make a sensible sentence using five or more of your words. Do you have some to share with us?
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0: Tom in McCandless just said quite a few. Many that reference people. We'll share his answer, as well as those sent by others, and I hope you here at the Saturday Light Brigade. Here's some inspirational music.

The Red Clay Ramblers here at the Saturday Light Brigade with the inspirational Wahoo Wahoo Wahoo and Bingo. Before that, from Darren Robbins and Steve Glazer. Hello to David in Franklin, Pennsylvania. Dave, I'm glad you're tuned in and with us this morning. He just checked in via Facebook at SLB Radio. We are looking for five-letter words. That end in O. Five-letter words that end in O. And lots of answers are coming in. Kara in Brookline just checked in. Hi, Kara. With cello, stylo, gumbo, cameo, and one of my favorites, Nito. Well done, Kara. Good to have you with us. Susie in Alexandria, Virginia, has banjo, cello, jumbo, dumbo, and bango. Stu in McCandless has bravo, credo, lotto, lasso, and one of the first that ends with a sound that's a little different, kazoo, K-A-Z-O-O. Mike and Jaylene in Alabama have hello, cello, cello, banjo, and mango. Tom in McCandless has Bilko, as in Sergeant Bilko. Bruno, as in Bruno San Martino, among others. Bioko, an island off of Cameroon. Bromo, Burro, Bunko, Bimbo, and Bino, for indigestion. And Russ and Sharon sent in quite a few. I'll share their list in just a moment.

They have kazoo, piano, patio, video, cargo, ratio, photo, radio, mango, tango, motto, ditto, hippo, taboo. Another one with a different sound. Also, igloo, metro, intro. And Russ writes, my favorite photo is of Sharon humming a kazoo and playing a piano on the patio to a tango, which she heard on the radio. Jim in Black Ridge has quite a few. Bingo, patio, audio, jello, cello, hello, gumbo, jumbo, lasso, that's a good one. Video, congo, bongo, bimbo, quito, photo, phono, gecko, amino, pinto, burro, delco, cameo, zorro, hippo, limbo, wow, turbo, taboo, fargo, largo, cargo, rodeo, gusto, Venmo, wow, Romeo, Rambo, Harpo, Chico, Zeppo, Primo, Bravo, Curio, Dumbo, Mambo, Wacko, and he writes, and Sicko for spending so much time on my list. That's not a sick thing at all. We're glad you do. Here's Tommy in Bethel Park. Nice to hear from you. None of the Virgo who like cello could play a bongo, banjo, and cello with his eyes closed, writes Tommy. Jim in Crafton Heights has metro, retro, utero, that is five letters, steno, and hippo. He also had radio, ratio, kazoo, video, taboo, hello, paleo, primo, audio, and chino. We have a few more to share with you. Here's Vidya with cargo, tango, mango, limbo, and jumbo. And Jeff in Squirrel Hill has macho, bravo, cello, tango, fungo, dingo, bongo, mango, congo, lingo, ginkgo, hello, and wacko. We'll share some more in a moment, broadcasting live from historic Allegheny Square, along with Ricky Berger. This is Larry Berger, and this is the show that gets your weekend off to a good start, the Saturday Light Brigade, Saturday mornings from SLB Radio Productions.

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1: The Saturday Light Brigade with the group known as the Fudge Brothers. 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Also, a few more five-letter words ending in O to share with you.
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0: two, and South Park said the Chunko ate a mango before he played the banjo and the cello for the tango instead of playing bunko. Well done. Oh, she also mentions that Michael Flaherty is excited to be performing Irish ballads and folk tunes at the 35th annual Pittsburgh Irish Festival, which will be at the Cary Furnace today. Ralph in Mount Lebanon says, good morning, Ricky and Larry. You saw a photo of a rhino and a hippo playing the piano at the rodeo. Tommy in Virginia writes, Saturday mornings, we listen to the radio and hear our amigo Larry tell us how to win a charge by avoiding any taboo, but forgo our fears and think bravo as we hear other brigadiers tell their answers. And he ends with a great word, chow, C-H-I-A-O. Linda and Fred, the dynamic duo of Collier with Jingo, Bongo, Congo, Virgo, Cargo, Fargo, Largo, Tango, Mango, and J-E-L-L-O. Kathy and Ty and Esta has Dingo, Audio, Jumbo, Gusto, Rodeo, Tango, Cameo, and Banjo. And she adds, the Dingo danced the tango with Gusto at the rodeo and then ate some jumbo. Gary writes, hello, started the ad on Yahoo. We are looking to start a micro band. Sweet, I'm all in. This is not my first rodeo playing small gigs. I took the metro, then walked to the patio. No one told me it would be taboo to play a micro banjo at the disco. Oh well, maybe I would be better off playing the radio. Sure, I am glad I don't play the piano, which would be hard in a micro band. Thanks, Gary, who is in Franklin. And I do believe I got them all that were sent in. Now it's time to give you a chance to earn a Saturday Light Brigade charge with this morning's History Riddle. Coming up, you are about to hear a rhyming riddle. See if you can identify the person it refers to. Born September 12th, 1942. She is today 84 years old and is remembered for her 1973 self-titled album, certified as gold. Her 1974 follow-up album was not as successful, although it was hardly a commercial flop. It includes a remake of a popular Peggy Lee song and was called Waitress in a Donut Shop. Any ideas? One more time, born September 12th, 1942. She is today 84 years old and is remembered for her 1973 self-titled album, certified as gold. Her 1974 follow-up album was not as successful, although it was hardly a commercial flop. It includes a remake of a popular Peggy Lee song and was called Waitress in a Donut Shop. Know the answer or want to take a guess?
1: Be the first to learn about upcoming guests and features by subscribing to Brigadier Briefings.
0: Well, you can do that, but now's the time to interact.
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Saturday Light Brigade with the Rag Picker String Band. Eric Bibb before that with Roll On Buddy. We're in the midst of this morning's History Riddle. Here it is again, born September 12th, 1942. She is today 84 years old and still performing, and is best remembered for her 1973 self-titled album, Certified as Gold. Her 1974 follow-up album was not as successful, although it was hardly a commercial flop. It included a remake of a popular Peggy Lee song and was called Waitress in a Donut Shop. Take a guess, 412-200-5975. We'd love to hear from you. You can also reach us at 1-888-752-7234. Tommy in North Chesterfield got the correct answer, as did Mark in Slippery Rock. Stu and McCandless came up with it. Larry in Elwood City got it, and also noted this person's original birth name. She performed under that birth name early on with the Even Dozen Jug Band and Jim Queskin. Married a guy named Jeff, took his name, and they eventually ended their marriage, but she kept his name. Tom and McCandless had the correct answer as well. Russ and Sharon also get credit for coming up with the correct answer in King, North Carolina. And Gary and Franklin has the correct answer as well. And Kathy and Jack and Ty and Nesta also have the correct answer. Bob in Washington just checked in. Good morning to Holly in Oakland. Nice to have you here with us. We've also had some great guesses. And I haven't passed along as many of those guesses as I should. Janice Ian was one. Absolutely the right era. Also, Carole King. Carly Simon. Barbara Streisand. Hello to Charlie. Thank you for checking in. Richard on the north side just got it correct, as did John in economy.

0: And we are going to talk with Susie and then with Dust Bowl, each of whom have the correct answer. Good morning, Susie.
1: Good morning.
0: You knew this, it seems, almost immediately. This came to you with a lot of confidence. Who is it that we're looking for?
1: Maria Muldaur.
0: You bet. Maria Muldaur, born with the last name of D'Amato rather than Maria Muldaur. That was her birth name. Actually, it was Maria Grazia Rosa Dominica D'Amato, born today in 1942, if you would believe it. And she's still out there making music. And you remember the song that was her huge hit?
1: You know, I don't.
0: It we'll see. In 1973, her first solo album, simply called Maria Muldaur, had this song on it, and it was a huge hit. She was born in Greenwich Village, and just a very talented person, but also in a great place at a great time. John Sebastian, David Grossman, and Stephen Grossman were among the people she played with. I mentioned Jim Queskin, also the Even Dozen Jug Band. Just a very talented musician. She married Jeff Muldaur, also a member of Jim Queskin's band. They performed together. And then she began her solo career after their marriage ended in 1972 with the big hit Midnight at the Oasis, being a smash single. That was the song that was big. So, well done. I'm glad you came up with the correct answer.
1: Yeah.
0: Now,
1: I drew a little picture of her, the Waitress in a Donut Shop cover.
0: Ah, yes.
1: It's going to be my little drawing of her.
0: Yet that album was not, it was not unsuccessful, but it wasn't, the consensus is it allowed her to, you know, keep her footprint artistically, maybe even a little bit more poetically after her first album. But that's a really great album. It has I'm a Woman, WOMA, and the Peggy Lee hit written by Lieber and Stoller, and a few other songs on Waitress in a Donut Shop. It's a good record just the same.
1: Well, it's got an iconic cover.
0: Yes, it does. It does. It's a good album. I don't have a copy of it here. I wish I did. That's one I haven't had in a long time. These days, she's still performing. She did an album with Tuba Skinny in 2021 and just did an album saluting the blues of Victoria Spivey last year. So she's still going strong. Well done. Charge. Oh, go ahead. I'm sorry.
1: I saw that she did an album of the called Animal Crackers.
0: Yes.
1: It was a Shirley Temple song.
0: It's a great, in fact, we'll play one from that album coming up. She, I forgot about that one. She's a multi-talented person, just an incredible singer and personality. Well done.
1: Thank you.
0: Thanks, Susie. And here's hoping your photo. I can't wait to see it. Susie likes to illustrate the history riddles and does a great job doing it. I always enjoy seeing those. Thanks, Susie.
2: Midnight at the Oasis.
0: You remember that, right?
2: Camel to bed.
0: transporting you back to 1973. Maria Muldaur. Here's Dust Bowl Jack. Good morning, Dust Bowl.
3: Good morning, sir. Thank you for playing my request this morning, bright and early.
0: Oh, you're very welcome. This song, I'm sure you can flash back to 1973 and remember this song being all over the place on radio and television.
3: Yeah, it's one of those things where it really boosted her career and got her in the limelight and made her noteworthy.
0: Sure did. To make that transition from jug band this was really a pop stardom for her with this particular song. So it's just a great tune. Well, I hope, I'm glad you came up with it, and I hope you are due for a good weekend of just a little R&R and being able to enjoy the hours ahead. Do you have any plans?
3: Well, there's some good football games on today. And watched a couple last night. And that'll be my entertainment. I'm incapacitated. You know what I told you about. But I'm homebound. R&R, baby.
0: Yeah, well, enjoy. Yeah, Dust Bowl. You mentioned you had a little spill, and that you need to heal. And sometimes it's hard to just rest. Hopefully you've got a lot you can do hanging out at home. And I'm glad some of it is listening to the radio.
3: Well, I did enjoy your I do enjoy your show. So that was it's going to be a good morning for me.
0: Well, thanks, Dust Bowl. Congrats, a Saturday Light Brigade charge to you for knowing Maria, and we'll talk to you soon. Maria Muldaur is who we were looking for, broadcasting live from historic Allegheny Square. Along with Ricky Berger, this is Larry Berger. And this is the show that gets your weekend off to a good start, the Saturday Light Brigade. 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

There is Maria Muldaur with one of her children's songs. And she was our history riddle from our last hour today, September 12th. Maria is 84 years old, September 12th, 2026. We have a brigade charade coming up in mere moments.

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0: Now it's time for this morning's Gatorade puzzle. I think you know how this works. We have a puzzle that we are going to give you clues to. We're going to ask you to identify what this week is a three-syllable word. We'll give you a clue for each syllable. We can't act out those clues because radio is the medium that has the advanced technology of filtering the pictures before they ever reach your listening device. This week we're looking for a three-syllable word, and the overall clue is refined. Refined. Syllable one, Chicago Transit nickname. Syllable two, breakfast item. Syllable three, insect. Once again, the clue is refined. We are looking for a three-syllable word. Syllable one, Chicago Transit nickname. Syllable two, breakfast item. Syllable three, insect. Insect. Do you think you know the correct answer?
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0: Good luck.

Saturday, Light Brigade with Tim O'Brien and Hold On. What a nice and busy morning today. Thank you. If you've called or sent a text message to us, Steve Madewell and Meet Me in St. Louis before Tim O'Brien from the album Arrow Creek.

You are welcome to call or text us at 412-200-5975 or 1-888-752-7234. Our brigade charade again is inviting you to sound out the word that we're looking for. The clue overall is refined. Syllable one, Chicago Transit nickname. Syllable two, breakfast item. Syllable three, insect. Put those three syllables together. You should be able to come up with a word answering the clue refined. And a lot of answers have come in thus far. Larry and Vanessa, who are in Hyattsville this morning, came up with it. Bruce in Dormont has the correct answer, as does John in Carrick. Tom in McCandless has it. Mike and Jaylene in Alabama have the correct answer. So do Kathy and Jack. Rich in Freeport has it. Sharon, listening in beautiful Kang, North Carolina. Kang, got it. By way of Russ, words are her thing. You know, she got it right away. John in Economy has the correct answer. Richard on the north side also got it, as did Mark in Slippery Rock. Mike and Mars, good morning. He got the correct answer. So did Tommy in Virginia. Kara in Brookline, who says the coffee is working this morning, also came up with it.

And how did you do? Were you able to come up with the word that we're looking for? Chicago Transit nickname is ALA. The elevated streetcars, the ALA. A breakfast item is egg. And the insect we had in mind was the simple ants, giving you ALA, egg, ants, or eleg ants, or elegant. Which answers the clue? Refined. A Saturday Light Brigade charge to you if you were able to come up with refined. Another chance to earn a Saturday Light Brigade charge coming up with our high clue in about 15 minutes.

Carrie also had the correct answer. She's in Oil City. I used to ride the L when my son lived in Chicago. That part was easy. Carrie writes, but I could not get the ants. But usually two out of the three syllables, if it's a three-syllable word, will lead you to the correct answer. Susie in Alexandria, Virginia, also got the correct answer. Elegance.

So E. Lewis set the Saturday Light Brigade and Tadpole Puddle, or Putty, Puddle, I believe it is, its sister Sadie, with 900 miles. What a great week we had. We were broadcasting yesterday our Youth Express team from Sarah Hines' house here on the north side, and on Monday, Labor Day, Streaming Labor aired with 17 different teen hosts working in teams throughout the day, and it sounded great. 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
0: 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Ricky, I trust you have audited today's high clue. It contains 17 syllables, as any good haiku should do. And here it is. This philosopher made calculations simpler for some triangles. This philosopher made calculations simpler for some triangles. You thinking of the correct answer?
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0: Good luck with today's high clue.

There you've got a song by request. I think I've found the one, Gentle Arms of Eden. Susie wanted to hear that. Had a few lines from it. I'm pretty sure that was the tune. Dave Carter and Tracy Grammer recorded it. They're originally did it. That version featured Eric Bauke and Jessica Smucker and Molly Tuttle. And Golden Highway did The First Time I Fell in Love before that. Thank you for spending time together today. This philosopher made calculations simpler for some triangles. Any ideas? 412-200-5975 if you would like to solve our haiku. Correct answers in from Susie and also from Kathy. Tommy in Virginia got it, so did Rich in Freeport, and Bob in Washington. Rick got the correct answer. He is in Highland Park, and he observed that geometry and trigonometry, which has a lot to do with our answer, were the only areas of math that he did well in because he could see the situations in the real world and how they could be used in the real world for building projects. He said he felt math was an acronym for mental abuse to humans. So Rick has it. Larry and Vanessa also have it. Susie came up with the correct answer, John and Carrick. Mark and Slippery Rock, who I think is, let's see, 1, 2, 3. He's 4 for 4 so far this morning. John and Addie and East Deer have the correct answer as well. And here is a correct answer from Rick in Mooresville, North Carolina. Bob in Washington has it, so does Rich in Freeport. It's as easy as ABC, more or less. Tommy in North Chesterfield, Virginia has the correct answer.

And a couple more coming in. John in Economy Borough. And Jim in Blackridge. Chess in Mount Lebanon just added his correct answer.

And once again, this philosopher made calculations simpler for some triangles. And the philosopher would be Pythagoras of Samos, Pythagoras. And the sum triangles would be the right triangles. And his theorem was, if you have a right triangle, namely a triangle where one of the angles is 90 degrees, take the two legs that form the 90 degree angle and say one is A and the other is B. The hypotenuse is C. A squared plus B squared will equal C squared, the length of the hypotenuse. That the Pythagorean theorem. And Rick in Highland Park is right. There are a lot of applications in building for using that theorem. Also, in eighth grade geometry tests. A Saturday Light Brigade charge to you if you do. We were looking for Pythagoras. And another chance to earn a Saturday Light Brigade charge coming up in about 15 minutes when the Sound Hound comes by. Here is Anne Hills by request at SLB.

0: That's Claire Lynch at the Saturday Light Brigade and Hills before that. And the things I notice now, are you feeling awake enough today? We've had a number of requests for an old Saturday Light Brigade favorite to help you wake up. And here it is from Robert Preston to you.
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0: Ricky is doing a little second line thing here. I saw you. You didn't think I did. That's Pookie LaFarge. Asleep at the wheel here at the Saturday Light Brigade. I think hearing the song Chicken Fat got us all a little bit wider awake. Welcome to this hour. I'm glad you're here with us. The Sound Hound is here with us too and will join us in challenging you to identify the sound that he brought, won't you? I thought you would.
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0: Jim in Black Ridge reports that his cousin from Highland Farm is at the Bloomfield Farmers Market today with pawpaws. It's the first day that they have been available for the season. I don't think I've had a pawpaw. But if like you, or like me, you have not had a pawpaw, Jim says that we don't know what we're missing. So you can look for Highland Farm at the Bloomfield Farmers Market today. If pawpaws are your thing, or if you would like to expand your culinary horizons. Yes, Soundhound, we know. The Soundhound says culinary horizons. Just feed me, for goodness sakes. That's all I really need. Just anything. Some food. Our cat, Elroy the cat, is quite adept now. Elroy, Ricky, I know you've noticed this too. In the morning, when we might still be asleep, Elroy will like come right up to our pillow, put his sweet little nose and mouth about an inch away from our sleeping ear and say, meow! And boy, is that loud when it is just about an inch away. And loud he will be. Well, let's see what the Soundhound brought this week. Let me grab it. Easy. Don't defend it too much here. I've got it. Here is the sound that he brought. One more time. 412-200-5975. Indeed, that is an interesting sound. Let's hear it one more time. Any ideas?
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0: Good luck. Here's Eva Cassidy.

A great group, too, led by Ms. Noah Wall. The Barefoot Movement. And another great singer, Eva Cassidy, with Route 66. And I need a better word or a better term than radio coincidences. But over my life, there have been many unique ones. And this one involves Karen, who just bought some, or Carrie, I should say, I'm sorry, Carrie, who just bought some Route 66 stamps at the post office this week. And she sent a photo of those for us to look at. Now, we've had many, many guesses of air being let out of a balloon for our Sound Hound answer. In fact, Ralph and Donna get a special award. They wrote from Old Crabtree. What is it with me and skipping words today? Old Crabtree. And the subject of their email was, "You're exhausting us." Well, I was thinking, wait a minute, but he means the exhaust of a balloon. The sound of letting the air out of a birthday balloon slowly by stretching the ends of the little fill exhaust thingy. It is not that, but a great guess. Rich in Edinburgh also guessed that way. Jim in Crafton Heights said it's either squeezing air out of a balloon stem or that 3 a.m. mosquito in the bedroom. Drew, you are on the right track with your latest guess. Otis thinks it could be a circus sound. Drew also thinks it could be a bird.

And Larkin was thinking it could be something from the Fugler stuffed animals, a sound from that. That is not it. Richard is on the north side. He thought it could be the sound of letting air out of a balloon as well, or blowing on a piece of grass. Here's the sound one more time. Again. That is a tough one. We'll see if you're able to come up with it. 412-200-5975. Carrie, thanks again for the Route 66 stamps. Larry thought it could be an air horn. It does sound a little like that. John and Carrick thought it could be a New Year's noisemaker. Ty in Franklin Park reports that Jack thinks it's a fake toy trumpet. And Thea says it might be an out-of-tune trumpet. You're both on the right track. Russ writes, at first I thought it was an air horn, then letting out air from a balloon. Not that. Not either of those. Kevin is near Leechburg, and he also thought of the letting out air from a balloon, as did John and Carrick. Tommy is the only one to get it right so far. I'm glad that you got it, Tommy. Mike and Jaylene also thought about letting air out of a balloon. Caden thought it could be a bird or a badly tuned guitar. Caden's mom, Annie, thinks it is an air horn, as does John in economy. Jim in Blackridge went with the balloon, as did Mark in Slippery Rock and Kathy. And Ty and Essa. Caden, you just got the correct answer. Well done. And Annie also agrees with Caden. And Ty just guessed clarinet. You are on the right track. Here it is again. Kara just guessed a siren, like a civil defense siren, an air raid siren. Not that, but what a great guess. Thank you, Kara. Kara is in Brookline. Jess in the South Hills thought it could be a table saw. It sounds a little like that. Charlie thought of letting air out of a balloon. It's really fun when you know what the correct answer is. Which you are about to learn yourself. The answer we were looking for is a violin or a fiddle, and the sound you heard was the first second or so. Of this song called The Chicken Reel, done here by Chubby Wise.

Hello to James Vagley. Jim had a guess of an air horn as well.

And congratulations if you knew. We were looking for a fiddle. Caden got the correct answer. And Caden's mom concurred. And a correct answer also from Tommy in Virginia that says the difference, Tommy said, between a violin and a fiddle is one has four strings, the other has four strands. That joke would go over very well in Kank, North Carolina.

That sound surprised a lot of people. Sarah thought it could be the sound of brakes. I definitely hear that. And Mrs. Edwards, good morning. She thought it could be an air horn. Mrs. Edwards, coming from Monroeville. Patrick in Stanton Heights also thought it could be air being let go from a balloon. Gail thought that as well. John and Carrick thought of a kazoo. And those are, a peacock squeak, guessed by Russ and Sherrod in King North Carolina. And let me play that sound just one more time so you get a chance to hear it. There, that gives it to you. And let's of course we should. Let's give the dog something to eat. There you go. Thank you, Soundhound. Soundhound made quite a nice puzzle for us today. Broadcasting live from historic Allegheny Square, along with Ricky Berger. This is Larry Berger, and this is the show that gets your weekend off to a good start this Saturday. 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

There you've got the Asylum Street Spankers at the Saturday Light Brigade. I'm answering a lot of text messages coming in. Drew had thought that the sound was the start of a song. He also gets extra credit because the fiddle sound we played as the sound of for our Soundhound puzzle today indeed was the start of the song known as the Chicken Reel. Thank you for playing. We had quite a few folks texting us and calling in to work at solving today's Soundhound puzzle. And I think we've acknowledged all of the guesses coming in. If we missed yours, our apology. And if you were guessing in your head or in soft conversation with somebody that you are near, or simply by yelling at the radio but did not call us or get in touch with us, please know you are a big part of the Saturday Light Brigade. And if you happen to have gotten the correct answer, this charge is for you. Our Afterthoughts puzzle coming up.

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0: 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Now it's time to give you a chance to earn a Saturday Light Brigade charge. It's time for this morning's Afterthoughts puzzle. We are about to give you three words, and it's up to you to see if you can come up with the one word that naturally follows those three. And the three words are time, main, and bed. Time, main, and bed. One word follows those three, and if you know what it is, I hope you will consider sharing your answer with us.
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back home once more, I'm southbound. Listen to the engine rattling roar, taking me back home once more, I'm southbound. Oh, let's take it home, boys.

Not bad for a 12-year-old, is it? His name is Aidan Muse, M-U-S-E. He is from Wisconsin. And he's all of 14 or 15 now, but he was 12 when he made that record called Farmer. And is still quite active. You also heard Jim Hurst and Southbound. He has a new album that's coming out. It's new into our library, Travels and Time, the name of it. He's quite a picker, Jim Hurst. We're looking for the one word that naturally follows time, main, and bed. Another clue could be picture, or mind. Karen, good morning. Karen is in Kaiser. The clues are time, main, M-A-I-N, and bed, B-E-D. And I just added mind just for fun. And you could add picture to it as well. Aileen, good morning. One of our maniacs, the original maniac, Aileen. She has the correct answer, as do Larry and Vanessa. Mike and Jaylene in Alabama have it.

And Ralph has the correct answer. And, oh, very good clue. He gave the clue freeze. And A, simply the letter A. And freeze, in addition to picture. Karen and Kaiser just got up. Martha and Bill in Stanton Heights, good to hear from you. They just came up with the correct answer. Trish, hello, it's good to have you tuned in. Trish came up with the correct answer. John and Addie and Easter got it. Jim in Crafton Heights as well. Here's James in Freiburg with the correct answer. Rich in Edinburgh knows it.

And Kevin came up with it. He's near Leechburg. Mark and Slippery Rock is back on the right track with the correct answer. Tommy added Spring. Oh, I'm sorry. He added noted that Spring, Post, and Frame kind of work with the first three. Frame is the word we were looking for. Time frame, main frame, and bed frame. Frame, the word we are looking for. And we came up with a few correct answers. Let me be sure. Let me check now to see if I missed anybody. Door and window added as clues by Jim in Crafton Heights. John and Carrick and Rich in Edinburgh also just got the correct answer.

freeze frame, an excellent addition from Ralph, as well as A-Frame. That's today's Afterthoughts puzzle.

interesting. Susan, or it might have been the other Susan, thought sheets. It works. Time sheets, bed sheets, and main sheet. But once we gave you those other clues, it leads to the answer, frame. It's what kind of makes Afterthoughts a fun puzzle. Another chance to earn a Saturday Light Brigade charge coming up in about 15 minutes. When will play Guess Who?

0: Found out, see, Ernie Ford here at the Saturday Light Brigade. Alice Gerard before that. And How Now? Brown Cow. Your milking's probably done if you were or are tending to cows today. As some brigadiers are, maybe not you, but there are some who wake up with that chore on their mind. I wake up, I wouldn't call it a chore, but I wake up thinking about the birthdays we'll be announcing. And we start with one tomorrow. Happy birthday to Christopher of Point Breeze, for Mom Leo and all of your family. On Monday, September 14th, happy birthday to Miriam from Holly and Peter, Catherine from Mike and Deb and Jason and Annika of California. On Tuesday, we have Hunter of Valencia from Joe and Nancy, Jim from Anne and Bruno, and Sophia of Slippery Rock from Mom and Dad and Sister Lucille. September 16th, Michael from Melanie and David, Cynthia of Edgewood, from your family, Veronica of Venetia, from your family, and here's Emily from Brother Andrew and Harry and Joan. On September 17th, Brianna of Crafton for Mom, Dad, and Christopher, Selah of Cranberry Township for Mom, Dad, and Adden, Bob of Harmony, Pennsylvania, from your whole family, Rudy of Shadyside, from Holly and Peter, Dale of Valencia, from Betsy, Danny in Georgia, Turkey City, Arne, from Quinn, happy birthday to you, Turkey City, Arne, and Eleanor celebrates on September 17th as well. Liz of McMurray from husband Chris and kids Sean, Callan, and Eiley. And happy September 17th anniversary to Brian and Karen from Russell and Matthew, Ken, Margarita, Alicia, and Robert. September 18th, Friday, we have Ava from Amy, Sullivan, Juniper, and your whole family. And finally, Dick Stumptious, happy birthday to you on September 18th.
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0: a group called Chappelle, from the album Wings of the Art, and Nobody Says That They Dig It. And we're going to have a little bit of fun. We're going to play Guess Who in just a few moments. I think I remember how that goes. Get ready. We'll give you a pair of initials, and it will be up to you to guess who they belong to.
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1: Now it's time to play Guess Who. We're about to give you a pair of initials, and it is up to you to guess who we have in mind that has those initials. We have one particular person, could be a man, a woman, somebody real, somebody fictitious. Maybe it's somebody from history, music, sports, politics, film. No matter who it is, we think it's probably a name that you've heard. This week, the initials are P-R. P-R. That's P as in Pittsburgh. And R as in Renfrew, town in Butler County. P-R. Those are not clues, just a way to make sure you heard the letters correctly. You may guess as many times as you would like, and to help you narrow it down, I'll make sure that I keep you posted on other guesses that are coming in. PR, good luck to you as we play Guess Who. Are you ready to play? You can call us or send us a message through our website. Here's how to do it.
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1: Nick and Susan get us started with a lot of guesses. Paul Revere, Pat Robertson, Patricia Rutledge, Peter Rabbit, Felicia Rashad, Philip Roth, Peter Reigert, Pat Riley, Prudence Rutherford, Pierre Renoir, and the correct answer right out of the box, James in Freiburg, has Paul Rubens, better known as Pee Wee Herman, the character he played. Peter Rose, Pete Rose, Pee Wee Reese, great guess. Perry Reeves, Peter Romanoff, Peter Rowan, Paul Rudd, and Paul Revere. None of those is it, but those are great guesses. More are coming in. Mike Invars has a guess of Peter Rabbit. Patrick in Stanton Heights says, I got it. It's me. It's not you, but would have been fun if it had been, wouldn't it? Tavi in Virginia has Pierre Renoir, Paul Revere, Peter Rubens, Pernell Roberts, great actor, Pete Rose, Pee Wee Reese, Paula Radcliffe, Pat Roberts, and the correct answer, PR, the initials, Peter Rowan. I'm glad Peter Rowan's been guest a few times. The great bluegrass musician Mike and Jaylene in Alabama thought of Peter Rowan. Trish in Cook Forest thought of Paul Rudd, as did Martha and Bill in Stanton Heights and Jim in Crafton Heights. And Jim added Percy Robinson.

0: And more guesses are coming through at 412-200-5975. Trish has Peter Rabbit and Patricia Richardson. Karen in Kaiser, West Virginia, just got the correct answer, as did Ralph and Donna in Old Crabtree. P R, the guess who initials. We're going to keep it going for a while. See if you can come up with who it is we're looking for. So far, Tommy has it. Nick and Susan came up with it. Karen and Ralph and Donna. 412-200-5975 or 1-888-SLB. RADIO. Good luck to you as we play Guess Who.
1: Out in the city, it's a pity what's there. All the kids in the gutter running really bare. How much money do I have to get me set where the jet set gets way up on the hill where they do the boogie? I wonder what they're doing when they do the boogie, and I wonder what I'm doing here.

Were you doing it too? Were you doing the doo-doos with that John Hartford song done by Robert Ellis? That's a fun album. Robert Ellis and Courtney Hartman. Their album is called Dear John. Dear John. We're in the midst of a play Guess Who, and we welcome your guesses. PR are the initials, and we'll have the correct answer coming up in a minute. Linda and Fred had a guess of Pat Roberts. Trish had Felicia of Rashad. That's a great guess. Over on Facebook, people are playing at SLB Radio, which is our handle there. Oh, here's a good one from Eric that nobody's guessed. Phil Rizzuto. Not Phil Rizzuto. Paul Rice, guessed by Tim. Paul Rubens, also guessed by Eric. Ralph in Mount Lebanon has Paul Revere, and the correct answer. He also has Patricia Rutledge. And Eric has Pierre Robert. We'll leave things open just for a few more minutes. 412-200-5975. PR are the guess who initials. PR. You've consumed pretty much all of the PRs that I thought of. Peter Rabbit and Paul Revere were the first ones to enter my mind. If you think you know the correct answer, this is the time to sing out at 412-200-5975. Or 1-888-752-7234.

And Bill and Sheridan Just Roots, he adds Philip Roth and Pat Robertson. Neither of those is it. The person we're looking for, Paul Leroy Robeson. Paul Robeson, an American bass baritone artist, actor, a professional football player, and activist famous for his cultural accomplishments, athletic accomplishments, and political stances. Paul Robeson won an academic scholarship to Rutgers. He was the only African-American student in 1915. When he entered, he was twice named a consensus All-American in football. He was class valedictorian. He eventually earned a law degree from Columbia Law School while also playing in the NFL. After graduation, he became a renowned figure in the Harlem Renaissance. He appeared in The Emperor Jones in the lead role, as well as All God's Children Got Wings. He's also known for his success in Showboat and other musicals. And to me, and maybe you especially, for this song.

Paul Robeson. Today is Guess Who. And the correct answer coming from Ralph in Mount Lebanon. By the way, hello to Ross and Garfield. Ross, I missed your guess of Peter Rowan earlier. Thank you for playing along. Ralph and Donna in Old Crabtree got it. So did Karen in Kaiser, West Virginia. And Tommy in North Chesterfield, Virginia. Nick in New York City also had the correct answer. And perhaps you, if you came up with the great Paul Robeson.

It's always fun to see a few guests that come in after the fact. Robert Wagner, a great musician, had a guess of Poor Richard, as in Poor Richard's Almanac. Well done.

Paul Robeson was investigated during the McCarthy era. The U.S. State Department withdrew his passport. His income plummeted. His story is one really worth getting to know more. Paul Leroy Robeson, R-O-B-E-S-O-N. Most people simply would refer to him as Paul Robeson. Born in Princeton in 1898, and he died at the age of 77 in Philadelphia.

That's the other song known as Hard Times. Or maybe this is Hard Times and the other Hard Times is the other Hard Times. Ben Sidran. And Hard Times.

Rainy Arbo and Daisy Mayhem at the Saturday Light Brigade. Congratulations again. If you knew we were looking for Paul Robeson, today's guess who, broadcasting live from historic Allegheny Square. Along with Ricky Berger, this is Larry Berger, and this is the show that gets your weekend off to a good start, the Saturday Light Brigade, Saturday mornings from SLB Radio Productions.

0: Dan Hicks channeling a little Bob Dylan there. I never caught that. Where's the Body, the song. I miss him. That from the album Live from the Old Town School of Folk Music, Volume 2. It's quite possible we have not played that version before. I'm checking my notes here. I don't think we have. That's why I never caught that before. Ella Storm's going to join us in a moment. We have a word game for you to play along with. Are you ready to do that? Well, it's coming up in just a few moments.
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0: 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You'll get a 30-minute slot at a time of your choice between noon and 2. We hope to see you there. Well, Atlas is here after a week away. Hello, hello.
2: Hello, glad to be back.
0: I'm glad you're back, too. I forget, you were traveling last week at a wedding?
2: Yeah, my friend from college got married.
0: You're at the age where you've got lots of weddings.
2: Yeah.
0: Wedding after wedding.
2: They're piling up.
0: Yes. I can remember a time when it seemed like, when am I not going to a wedding?
2: Right, going to every wedding except for mine.
0: I guarantee you, you'll go to your own wedding.
2: It'd be kind of hard to miss that,
0: yeah,
2: wouldn't it?
0: Although, I've long talked about weddings. It can be hard to enjoy your own wedding because you're making sure everybody else enjoys your own wedding. I did enjoy ours. So, we've got a game here. All of the answers are words ending in F-T. Words that end in those two letters, F-T. And I don't want to give too many examples because there's a surprisingly, relatively small number of words ending in F-T. There's some compound words that involve the same suffix, but for the most part, there's a relatively small number of words. As an example, well, here, this is something. When you went to this wedding, with the wedding that you just went to, you might have brought this, or you might have sent this to the happy couple.
2: This would be a gift, yes.
0: A gift. There you go. G-I-F-T. So that's how the game is played. We're looking for words that end in F-T. Now, did you say you had one? Do you want to give one out?
2: I've come up with 3. Let me do an easier one first. Let's do a breeze.
0: A breeze. Huh. Oh, I think I know it, but I'm going to leave it out for you at 412-200-5975. 412-200-5975. I'm going to add weight, W-E-I-G-H-T, weight, as a clue. You can take a guess right now by texting us or calling us at 412-200-5975 or 1-888-752-7234.

0: And I see Mike and Amy in Morningside. Gave us a couple of clues. It's really great to hear from you. And we hope you'll be in touch with us at 412-200-5975, 412-200-5975. And we're getting a lot of messages right now that I'm trying to follow through. Trish came up with the answer to yours, Ellis. The breeze?
1: The breeze is a draft.
0: A draft, and that's what Trish has in mind. Now, I think Mike and Amy I'm not sure if these are clues or answers. I want to be sure I got all of their message. So we're also looking for the answer to weight, W-E-I-G-H-T. Alan in Squirrel Hill has given us the clue, nests.

0: At least that's what I'm going with. We still don't have the answer to weight. W-E-I-G-H-T. Jim in Crafton Heights just got it. He said heft.
1: That's the one I came up with, too.
0: Heft. And he gives this one, suffering from loss. Suffering from loss. Oh, maybe. That doesn't quite work, the one I have in mind. Suffering from loss has to end in FT. Otherwise, I'd say bankrupt.
1: I'd say bankrupt is probably the German word for bankrupt, yes, is it?
0: I don't know. I'll leave that one out. Quote, so, I know what it is. This would not be a financial, it's bereft, right? Bereft.
1: Bereft? Yeah.
0: B-E-R-I-F-T, meaning to be mourning. As in,
1: that just meant you were lacking something, no?
0: No, bereft, bereft, lacking, deprived of, you're right, or suffering the loss of something or someone important. So that's it. Alice has got these amazing language skills. Let's see what else is going on here. Alan gives the bird as a chimney swift.
1: A chimney swift. Okay.
0: And Gail knew bereft in Stanton Heights. Jim in Crafton Heights also knew the chimney swift. Trish says, how about a water vessel? Ending in FT, a water vessel.
1: A hovercraft, maybe?
0: Oh, yes. I'm thinking of like a glass to drink out of. Hovercraft makes perfect sense. To take advantage of somebody, ending in FT, how would you take advantage? Let's leave that one out. To take advantage of somebody. A kind of beer or something you make.
1: That's also draft, isn't it?
0: That's draft. Another, but I think.
1: Oh, no, it's craft,
0: it's
1: isn't
0: craft.
1: It?
0: It's craft. Trish is thinking of craft, a craft beer, or you can make a craft. You can make a draft of something, too, if you're a writer. And let's see. We've got more that continue to come in. Are there any we've given out that have not been answered yet?
1: No, just the...
0: I think Trish's second one.
1: Trish's second one.
0: We didn't answer. And... let me make sure I do that. To take advantage of somebody. To take advantage. Grift, maybe?
1: Probably?
0: Yeah, grift. Yeah. Grift might work. Yes, she just said grift. Oh, and instead of hovercraft, we got a little too complicated. Trish was thinking simply of raft.
1: Oh.
0: For the watercraft. Mike and Jaylene knew bereft, as did Alan. Now, Mike and Amy sent some fun ones. They're in Morningside. First, they sent a word, and I'm not sure if this was an answer or one that needs a clue. If you're lenient... they would say, you are this. They would say, you're being this, if you're lenient.
1: Alternatively, how feathers feel, I suppose.
0: Oh, yes, very good. How feathers feel. So, what do you think? Well, we'll see if anybody else knows it. And then, a collector's item. do you know what that one is?
1: Well, I also can read it, but like, that's a good clue.
0: Yes, a collector's item. I'll let you answer that. Go ahead.
1: NFT
0: for that 412

0: 205975. Alan, also knew we were looking for Grift. So to be lenient or to how feathers feel is the clue. How about a tightwad? What is the answer to that? Ending in FT. And how about this one? The clue is improvised. And that's as a noun. Improvised. Or I should say more as an adjective. An adjective. Improvised. Gail knew that lenient is soft also. How feathers might feel soft. So we're looking up for the words that answer tightwad and improvised. Each answer ends with the letters F-T. F-T. A feature of Kirk Douglas's chin, writes Jim in Crafton Heights. It's also found in sheet music. And Elaine also knew soft. So we're looking for what you might find in Kirk Douglas's chin. We're looking for a tightwad. And we're looking for the answer to improvised. 412-200-5975. Every answer ends in the letters F-T. F-T. And we'd love to hear from you. Trish just came up with the correct answer to tightwad. The answer to tightwad is spendthrift. Spendthrift. So that leaves us with improvised. Improvised. Here's one. The clue is bank error. Bank error. 412-200-5975. 412-200-5975. You can challenge us with your own word ending in FT as well. The feature in Kirk Douglas's chin is a cleft, C-L-E-F-T. Also, you can think of music. Or is that cleft?
1: That's without just, the T. Without
0: I was going to say, that's without the T. Shame on me.
1: But it's a funny joke, though.
0: Yeah, as soon as that came out of my mouth, I realized I was wrong with that. Mike and Jaylene have spendthrift. Trish came up with cleft. Alan raises a good question. The definition of spendthrift, meaning a tightwad or one that throws away money. And I think you're right, Alan. A spendthrift is more somebody who just throws money away needlessly, despite the fact that thrift is at the end of that word. I'm glad you caught that.
1: That's weird.
0: Yeah, you wouldn't expect it to be that way. Gail knew spendthrift as well. That's like inflammable and flammable mean the same thing.
1: Yeah.
0: Even though they sound like they should be opposites. Some additional answers coming in here. Here's an answer of cleft from a number ending in 72. Please text back with your first name if you'd like to so we can acknowledge you. And let folks know that you came up with the correct answer. Gail has the answer to improvised. Makeshift. Makeshift is the answer to that. And the bank error is an overdraft. an overdraft. Here's a clue. It's simply remaining. That's actually a tough clue. Let me... here's a good example of a word that can have very opposite meanings, the same word. It could mean remaining, and it could also mean no longer here. It could mean remaining or no longer here. That's a tough one. We'll see if you know it. 412-200-5975. You're welcome to go on the air and answer or share your own puzzle. Gail in Stanton Heights, new makeshift. Trish has overdraft. Alan has overdraft. I knew Gail would get it. Gail just texted. And something that is remaining or something that is gone or no longer here, that would be left. Right? If you, how many do you have left of something? So if you, you know, had 12 eggs and gave away two of them, you would have 10 left or 10, you know, remaining. And if you leave somewhere, you are no longer there. In other words, you have left. So the word left can mean either of those things.
1: Say, there's one more meaning to that. You could just say the opposite of right.
0: The opposite of right, absolutely, which is left. And Trish also knew left. And Sid texted us earlier, and I'm so glad you wrote back, Finn and Sid. They knew cleft, and they added suffering from a big loss, and that is bereft. Bereft, I believe. Mike and Jaylene have left. A feature of snow and continents, Jim at Crafton Heights writes. I'll bet you know that one.
1: A feature of snow.
0: And of continents, and of frequently my mind while speaking. That's an additional hint, just for you, Ellis.
1: Oh gosh! Oh, no.
0: The answer to that one is drift.
1: Drift.
0: Which somehow works. Once upon a time, flammable and inflammable were opposites, writes Alan, but people used them interchangeably so much that they came to mean the same thing. Very true. Can be inflamed or flamed. Mike and Mars has left, and Bill also came up with left. And so happy that Finn and Sid are here with us, and I think we are up to date. Continental drift and snow drifts. Here's a clue. It's simply raise. Raise, R-A-I-S. We'll leave that out for just another moment. And we'll add one more.
1: Say, can I throw one out there, Larry?
0: Sure, absolutely.
1: Right. How about a person who's a little dim?
0: A person who is... Or clever. What's the first word of your answer?
1: The first word of my answer?
0: Or the first letter, I'm sorry.
1: It's a D.
0: Are you thinking of deft?
1: No.
0: Okay, because deft would be a person who's clever. Dim. Oh, Daft.
1: Yeah.
0: Daft. How did Deft and Daft, a heartbeat away from the two of those things? And a few answers. Still coming in, Raise. The answer coming in from Sid and Finn. Lift is the word we were looking for. Lift. Mike and Jay Lean wrote, you said, quote, Mike and Jay Lean have left. And they wrote back and said, nah, we're still here. Thank you for playing along with us. I hope we acknowledged your answer. Ellis is going to get things ready for Youth Express, which is coming up. Thanks, Ellis. We are broadcasting live from historic Allegheny Square, along with Ella Storm, Ricky Berger, Chad Green, and I see Alexa Bosick there. And also Megan Valley. This is Larry Berger, and this is the show that gets your weekend off to a good start. The Saturday Light Brigade, Saturday mornings at WRCT Pittsburgh, WIUP FM Indiana, WMCO New Concord, KRDP Apache Junction, Goldfield Ghost Town, Phoenix, WSAJ FM Grove City, WCUC FM Clarion, WNJR 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

the Crascals at the Saturday Light Brigade in Tennessee, Hound Dog, and Mike and Jaylene, that's for you as a proof positive that I know you hadn't left, or you did not leave, as I mentioned before. I hope you enjoyed hearing music from the Crascals. Our Youth Express segment is about to get started, and I hope you'll stick around. We're going to be talking a little bit about opportunities here at SLB, but just life in general with Finch and Clara. They'll join us in just a moment or two.

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1: 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That youth-facing portal has been remodeled, so to speak, and it looks great. There is more there, and it's a lot easier to navigate. I was going to say, don't take it from me. Take it from the two people that are with me, but I don't want to assume they feel the same way. Have you had a chance to look at it yet?
2: I have a little bit. I think it looks really good.
1: Yeah. Megan did a lot of that with some input from others. You just heard Finch with us today. And also with us is Clara. Hello.
3: Hello.
1: I'm going to let each of you sort of introduce yourself, perhaps what grade you just began and where you go to school. Anything else you might like to say? And if you have any shout outs, silly as it may seem, this is a good time to do it. Clara, why don't you start?
3: Hi, my name is Clara, and I'm a current senior at the Winchester Thurston School in Shadyside, and I'm really excited to be here today, and I guess I'll shout out my mom, who came along with me and is excited to hear me. I think this is the first time she's come into the studio and heard me on the radio from outside. So that's exciting.
1: That's
3: usually
1: great.
3: It's my dad.
1: Would she be holding up the pink camera there?
3: Yeah, yep. She's going with the phone out there.
1: Should we tell her she's on her phone too much?
3: No.
1: No, you're fine. You're fine. Finch?
2: Hi, I'm Finch. I'm a senior at Pittsburgh Kappa downtown. I will also shout out my mom, who woke up earlier than she wanted to drive me here, which is important on account of I would not have gotten sleep otherwise.
1: I should remind you that we are always happy to make wake-up calls. There's two ways we make them. One, we would just phone, anybody at your request. The other way that's really fun is you can tune to our web stream or tune the radio, and we'll be really quiet for about 5 seconds and let you turn it all the way up while it's still quiet, and then we'll yell, "Wake up!" And it's fun until they wake up, and then there's a lot. We actually did used to do that. It wouldn't be quite in the digital era. That's not going to work quite as well as it used to. Mm-hmm. So we're going to talk about the Youth Advisory Council here at the Youth Media Center, but I'm curious, senior year, I can remember like it was yesterday. I know it's only been a couple weeks, but any excitement already underway, or what are your schedules like?
2: Well, at Kappa, this was the first year that we actually got to pick our classes, really. So that's been really great. One of my classes is just hanging out with the cool Spanish teacher and watching movies. So that's been really fun. School is always a lot. That's never going to be the best time, but it's better than junior year because junior year is evil and mean and nobody likes that one.
1: It is, and I don't know if I can generalize, but at least for me, I found college junior year that way, too. It's almost like we're going to put you through a lot of stuff just in case we have to put you through it again in senior year. But if you get through your junior year well, you could get through, have a more enjoyable senior year.
2: Mm-hmm.
1: What's your major at Cap?
2: I am a dramatic theater major.
1: Ah, what's nice that you get to watch films. That is an important part. What about for you, Clara?
3: I think, well, just how Finch is watching films with his Spanish teacher, I'm doing the same in my Chinese class. We're watching all films in Chinese and learning about kind of films from Taiwan and China and just learning about that film industry. And so that's really fun. So I guess that's a connection between the two schools. And just, it's a lot of work, but kind of trying to take it all in your last year, hang out with friends while also balancing college applications, clubs, activities. But I don't know, I'm liking it so far. I love all my classes. They're all unique in their own way. I have a class called Urban Research and Design, where I walk throughout the city of Pittsburgh and we look at how the city kind of prioritizes pedestrians or traffic, car drivers, and seeing how we can balance everything for all types of commuters and make everything safe for everyone while also still being efficient.
1: Who teaches that class?
3: Michael Narragon.
1: Yeah, I thought so. I know Dr. Narragon.
3: Yes.
1: And say hello to him for me. Dr. Narragon is a gem. He's just an incredible teacher. And the idea of just rethinking how a city might be designed better for all people is really cool. Finch, you mentioned she's in classes. Did you make any other choices in addition to hanging out with the Spanish teacher?
2: Oh, yeah. I am in my forensics class this year, so that's been pretty fun. Our first project is making a presentation researching a serial killer from the Wikipedia list of American serial killers, except that
1: I don't know why I'm laughing. I shouldn't be laughing, but...
2: No, because we were given, 10 minutes at the end of class to pick one, and I accidentally picked one that doesn't exist. Polly Bartlett, who supposedly, back in the Wild West days of Wyoming, would, lure guys into her and her dad's inn and poison them and steal their money until her dad was a bumbling idiot and got them caught. Except I quickly realized that is the extent of the information about her, because she definitely was not a real person, and I do not have enough to make a slideshow about her.
1: So you can't just make it up, I guess. You're supposed to...
2: Well, I mean, to be fair, if I did, it would be about as accurate as the rest of it.
1: What really made me laugh was a Wikipedia list of serial killers.
2: Yeah.
1: You know, there's a group for just about anything, I guess, or a way to catalog just about anything. Do you have debate at Winchester Thurston or forensics?
3: Not really. No, not at all. But that's fascinating. I'm just listening and I want to know more from this forensics class.
1: So will somebody need to debate the pros and cons of serial killings? Or
2: I don't suspect that'll be a debate, no. That would be an interesting class.
1: One of my favorite, I did not take debate, but I taught a little bit of debate, and I've told this story before, but I won't get into too much detail, but we divided the group into two, selected an issue, and required that one group argue in favor of it, and the other group argue against it, regardless of how they felt. It was just... regardless of how you personally felt, just practice being the opposition and the proponent. We had a lot of fun doing that. Sometimes it helped with developing some empathy, too. And in this particular case, everybody probably would have been on one side, so it was important to try to get some dialogue going. Well, talking about dialogue... our Youth Advisory Council, which you might surprise you, I know a bit about it, but I don't know every single thing about it because it's not for me. It's for folks who are part of our programs at the Youth Media Center. What I can tell you is before we built the Youth Media Center, we visited a dozen different facilities all across the country. We looked at papers, we talked to academics, and every good facility had a youth advisory council of some sort. It wasn't always called that. We chose Youth Advisory Council because we kind of like the acronym of YAC, which is good if you do audio programming. And it's extremely important to have that kind of body to help us make sure we're on track. I know, I'm trying to think, each of you have had a couple years. Finch, your second year, and Clara, your third year on the council. Can you guys talk a little bit together about what you do, what you've accomplished?
3: I think really in our first year, so I guess in 2024, 2025, we really wanted to engage with the students at SLB and in the YMC, which is the Youth Media Center. And so we wanted to bring more attention to student voice and not have as much of a disconnect between YAC and the YMC. So we started planning something called the beginning of summer kickoff, or kind of a party to celebrate student work. And it has been really great to see. In the first year, we had maybe 5 or 10 students, and last year it went up to 20. So every year we kind of get more people and more interest, and it's just really nice seeing and hearing student voice and being able to celebrate it. So I think our goal probably for next year is just to get more interest and more involvement between good communication with the students and then with YAC, just to broaden our community and outreach.
2: Yeah. Sorry. Yeah, I would say that's just about really just trying to make sure that student voices are heard and acknowledged, and we actually do something with that, trying to see, just generally give the YMC staff, try to give them a different perspective, see where things could be improved, where it needs to, see what things are working really well and what everyone really likes and why everyone keeps coming here. Generally try and make it the best experience that it can be for the students.
1: One of the, there are two things that stand out to me. One is when we added Saturday hours, the first time we decided to do that, we decided that our Saturday hours would be 2 to 6. And we really thought that was the right thing to do. We kind of made a stereotyped decision that, oh, teens probably don't want to get up real early, so we'll start at 2. And I think those choosing to come here were few and far between. And we talked to the Youth Advisory Council, and I think this predates both of you, and we're told, politely, of course, that's our everybody's style here, but pretty much, you know, if you changed it to 10 to 2, a lot of teens would probably really prefer that. And it made all the difference in the world. 10 to 2, I mean, you don't have to be here for the whole time or even every week, but that was a much more compatible time with people's lives. And without the Youth Advisory Council, we would not have known to do that. And another thought is the, I'm thinking of the code. Is it I don't want to get the name wrong. Is it Code of Conduct or
2: Community Guidelines?
1: That's what it is. I was going to say, I don't think we would use language like Code of Conduct, but it's Community Guidelines. They're all really positive. It's sort of, it is a list of 10 things that includes be positive, and I don't think either of you have it memorized, but there are just some really good kind of ground rules for how to be. And what I love about it is they are all things that are things to do. They're all positive, not don't do this or don't do that. They all are positive things. So that's a great way to be able to do things. Now, I know new members are being sought for the Youth Advisory Council. That's one reason you're here. Why would somebody want to join the Youth Advisory Council, even if you're brand new?
3: I think for me, the Youth Advisory Council taught me a lot about confidence and being able to kind of get out of my comfort zone and speak to new people, especially because you're with so many other people and you're not forced to speak, but it is encouraged and kind of problem solve to help a broader community. And so I think it's a lot of fun and you make a lot of great friends, but you also kind of build a stronger sense of self by reaching out and trying new things. With that kind of, as you said, with our community guidelines, you always have that positive support from all the people around you. So it's kind of a situation where you never know what's going to happen until you try. But if you try and maybe it doesn't turn out the best way, everyone behind you is going to support you and help you out. So I think it's a really great space. And it's a great space for kids that want to kind of try new things and maybe get out of their comfort zone and reach out to more people to just give it a shot.
1: Yeah. The other thing I'd add, and Finch may want to add some things too. First of all, I should have begun by letting you both know how grateful I am and everybody here is that you're, you know, earmarking your time to do this. We simply like having you here to create, but being part of the leadership through the Youth Advisory Council really does mean a lot to us. Also, I think there's a place for everybody. Maybe you have really strong ideas or strong feelings about something that you want to present, or maybe you just want to help push forward ideas that emerge. There's so many things that can happen. Finch, have there, being somebody now coming up on your second year, we talked before about the summer party. Are there other activities that you've been involved with?
2: I think that was the, to my memory at least, that was the big, like, that was the major activity specifically, but we also, and also I wasn't able to make a lot of the meetings for like the full second half of the year because I was constantly busy with everything. But I know we also did like smaller events, like the we were doing paper snowflakes, and then we realized that nobody knew how to make paper snowflakes, and no matter how hard we tried, we just could not manage to make a paper snowflakes. That transformed into the community rejected snowflake wall, which is no longer up, sadly, but it was very great while it was there.
1: It was great. It got a lot of attention, actually, and I think it was just the seasonal thing when it disappeared. But yes, the wall of community rejected snowflakes. That's the skill you have when you're like five and it atrophies from there forward. What about recruiting students? I know registration day is something that the Youth Advisory Council has been involved in. Clara's nodding her head. Have you been involved with that?
3: Not essentially registration day, but in kind of our summer activity, we like to pull people in and say, oh, and by the way, this is who is kind of organizing this event, and we'd really love it if you joined. So through our slideshow, we had kind of images and a link to sign up, and we'd love for more people to show their interest and maybe sign up. And so kind of through those little events, kind of pushing our application to people just to give it a shot. And
4: if you go to slbradio.org/SLB YAC, YAC for Youth Advisory Council, slbradio.org/SLBYAC, you can learn more about joining the Youth Advisory Council. 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You know, they make me ask you what you think you want to do after you graduate. If they didn't do it, I wouldn't do it, but people are wondering that. Any thoughts yet?
2: I still have the same very specific plan as the last time I was asked this question, which is after I graduate high school, I'm going to go to college for 4 years, hopefully really looking at Ithaca College or maybe Drexel over in Philly. Then I'm going to come back to Pittsburgh, and because you guys at SLB just couldn't get rid of me if you tried.
4: No, we don't want to. Yes.
2: Great. In that case, I will be working here for as long as it takes me to save up the funds and get good enough at film to be able to run an independent film studio full time, and then do that and go from there.
4: So we'll have you for maybe a month. There's new people listening, but I remember your goals, but who might be hearing them for the first time. What about you, Clara?
3: I think for me, I also want to go to a four-year college and study international relations and business, especially Chinese. I'm really fascinated with learning it, and I want to continue that. And so actually on Wednesday, I got into Pitt, and I was really excited.
2: Yeah.
3: So that's one of my top choices, just because I love the city of Pittsburgh, and I love all the opportunities Pitt has. But I'm still kind of looking around at other schools, and we'll see. But right now, I'm happy and relieved, been to college and at least going to somewhere. And
4: no, that takes a lot of weight off your shoulders. Have you been to Ithaca, Finch?
2: Oh, yeah. I've been up like twice to the college, I think, three times just to Ithaca in general. Mm-hmm. I'm going around. Oh, God, I have so many college tours. Next week, I'm going to two in New York. But I do get to rewatch the play Stranger Things, The First Shadow, which is easily the best thing to come out of the Stranger Things franchise. And if for some reason you are in New York before January, I beg of you, go see it. It is so good.
4: Tell me, what is it again?
2: Stranger Things, The First Shadow. It is a prequel to Stranger Things, like several years before. I haven't even seen the full show. I watched season one, and then I got like a few episodes into season two, and I won't spoil anything, but there's a choice they made that just completely undid the end of season one, and it just ruined all of the impact of that, and I could never get past that. And also, the Duffer brothers never wanted that storyline to continue past season one, so I'm just going to pretend it ended there.
4: There you go. Life is what you make it, right?
2: Exactly.
4: It's really good to have the two of you here. Is there anything else you want to add? Well, I guess I'll ask. I'm going to ask you a question, if I may, which is, why do you think youth voice is important, and particularly amplifying youth voice?
3: I think every year when I've written in my YAC application, I write about how oftentimes youth sees what adults might miss. Mm-hmm. And I think a lot of youth doesn't get a say in what happens to them, but they're often the ones most heavily impacted by decisions. And so I think kind of just giving your two cents, it gives youth more confidence, but it also gives them their own sense of autonomy and really prepares them and sets people up for the next step in life. So giving yourself that confidence of maybe being in YAC also will help you in the future to kind of reach out to people and to also be an empath and learn about other people. And so it gives you new perspective, but it also kind of boosts you up and prepares you for a next journey while also bettering your own life by advocating for yourself.
2: Yeah, I would say, a big very frequent thing, especially around high school age, is suddenly you are expected to start having all the responsibilities of being an adult without having any really of the benefits that come with that. And I think it's really important, like, you know, in addition to all of that, trying to, like, make it feel like you are seen, that you do deserve to be able to speak and be heard, and, like, you know, you're not just doing all of this and dealing with all of this pressure suddenly for no reason. I think that is something I found really empowering through the Youth Advisory Council and really all of the Youth Media Center programs here.
4: Thank you both for being here, and I'm grateful for your service, but also for your answers to that question. Anything else either of you want to add?
3: No, I think thank you for having us, and we hope you enjoyed our conversation and are looking into it, applying to YAC, I guess.
4: Yeah, yeah, and you can learn more about applying to be on the YAC at slbradio.org/slbyac. And you can also learn more about the Youth Media Center at ymc.slbradio.org. Thanks to Clara and Finch, broadcasting live from historic Allegheny Square. 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

From an album in tribute to the music of Sammy Kahn, there you've got Jeff Harner. And somebody singing with him who's not identified on the album. I'm going to take care of that because she should be credited as well.

0: Told you I would do it. Nicole Zoraitis is the person who did the duet with Jeff Harner, Come Fly With Me. Looks like a nice album. It's called The Second Time Around. Jeff Harner sings Sammy Kahn. Sammy Kahn, an award-winning, renowned songwriter, and we have three award-winning, renowned writers ready to join us in just a moment. From the Carnegie Library of Pittsburgh Ralph Munn program, which we've been celebrating and collaborating on here at SLB for 30-plus years. You'll meet them in just a moment.
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0: 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And we have three writers with us today, and I'm going to begin. One of them, if you listen each and every week, all the time, you've met before, although you might be hearing her for the very first time today. And I think I'll start with you, Sophia, since you've been here before. Could you introduce yourself, tell us a little bit about yourself?
2: Hi, yeah, I am Sophia. I am a writer of a variety of things, mostly fantasy, science fiction, the like. A few months ago, I was here reading a bit of a short story that won an honorable mention in the Scholastic Writing Awards. Now I am here again with another short story that is going to be in the Ralph Munn Writing Anthology.
0: Yeah, and this is an excerpt from Starcatcher.
2: Yes.
0: I understand. So we'll hear that in a bit. What other things do you like to do in addition to writing?
2: It's admittedly a hard question. I read a lot. I write a lot. I dabble in playing the guitar, though I kind of suck at it. Really, I just write.
0: Well, it's good to have you here. When did you pick up the guitar?
2: I don't know. About a little over a year ago.
0: Yeah, it's hard. Learning anything like that can be hard, and sometimes you put it away and then come back to it. Well, I'm glad you're here. Let's go to Efwa, who has a birthday in 6 days, it says here. Good morning. Could you tell us a little bit about yourself?
3: Yeah, I am turning 17 on the 18th, which is exciting. You know, I'm getting older, but I wrote a poem, and the type of poem I wrote is called a contrapunctual, where it can be read, it has two sides, left and right, and you can also read it together, both sides.
0: Very cool. So you can choose to read each column, the first column and then the second column.
3: Yeah, and then you can read them across all together.
0: Oh, very cool. I can't wait to hear that. You're at North Allegheny,
3: yeah.
0: I understand. What else do you like to do in addition to writing?
3: I like to sing. I'm in the chorus at my school. I like to read, and I guess, I love to bake.
0: That's the baking is, I don't know, it seems to be becoming a very popular pastime. I mean, it always has been, but more and more people I know like to bake. Do you have any specialties?
3: At my school, people like these, like, jam cookies I make. It's, like, just a regular sugar cookie with jam in them. But one of my things I love to make is cakes.
0: From scratch?
3: Yeah.
0: Very cool. Do you use a regular oven?
3: Yeah.
0: Very, I'm fascinated by that. Well, it's nice to meet you. Oh, I should have asked if there's anybody you'd like to acknowledge or say hello to.
3: I want to acknowledge my English teachers. I want to acknowledge my creative writing teacher.
0: Feel free to mention their names if you'd like.
3: Yeah. And my English teacher, Mrs. Patero. They really helped my writing shine as I was writing these things.
0: It's really important to have somebody in your life that can help do that. And you mentioned one. Is there another you wanted to mention too, or her in particular?
3: Well, there is, but it's just name on the tip of my tongue, you know. Oh,
0: that's okay. They know who they are. And if it comes back to you, that's fine too. I always think of my English teachers to this day who really helped me become a decent writer. Sophia, I should have asked you that question. Is there anybody you'd like to acknowledge?
2: I could say hi to my mother, who is probably

0: 15 years old.
1: Well, it's nice to meet you. And you're in 10th grade at South Park?
0: Yes.
1: And what else do you like to do besides writing?
0: I am a big fan of exploring nature and meeting new people in all different types of communities and cultures. I also really like to bake, and I sing and am a part of many different choirs.
1: How large is the student body at South Park? Like, how many people are in it? How many 10th graders are there, roughly?
0: I would say that the 10th graders are a pretty big group in the high school. Whenever I was in my freshman year, we had to get another English teacher because of how many kids were in my grade.
1: Wow.
0: Yeah.
1: That's a lot. Is anybody you'd like to acknowledge?
0: I would like to acknowledge my creative writing teacher, Mr. Tobias, who helped me write this poem. I came to him asking for advice, and he helped me finish it up, clean it up, and revise it. I would also like to mention my best friend, Katie. I've been best friends with her ever since I moved to South Park when I was 9 years old. She has always been so supportive of me and my writing. So,
1: excellent. I did not get a chance to ask if anybody prefers to go first or last. Does anybody have a strong preference? Sophia, everybody pointed, well, it's not like everybody, Mad and Efwa both pointed at Sophia. So we will hear Sophia's excerpt. If you're just joining us, the Teen Media Awards and Ralph Munn Creative Writing Contest happen at Carnegie Library of Pittsburgh. We've worked together for many years to support one another. There's going to be an opening November 7th. That's a bit from now, between 1 and 3 o'clock. I'll tell you more about that later. But Sophia has a piece. It's from Starcatcher. Anything you need to tell us about to set it up?
2: No, this is from almost the very beginning of the story. I'm going to read about 2 pages from it. It's like 16 pages in total. So should I just start?
1: You bet.
2: Okay. Ahem. I keep walking for some time. Just when I can't feel my feet anymore, a shroud is tossed over the sky, darkening it to a black so distant it makes me feel small. And with the shroud comes more stars. I can see them through the branches lacing over my head, pinpricks of light pinning the darkness into place and winking at me as I crane my head back and turn in a few dizzy circles to try and take them in. Hello there, I say aloud to the stars. I can't seem to keep any of my thoughts in now, maybe because I'm alone and always have been and always will be. Hello, a voice says back. I nearly fall backwards. My arms flail out to catch myself, but they're too late because something else catches me first. 2 hands pushing me forward until I'm leaning with my head dipped towards the snowy ground and my heart beating with reckless abandon. There's something behind me. Someone? Though I'm trying hard to get myself to turn around and see what creature has materialized, again, I'm too late. Though whatever it is traipses, and it does traipse, its boots skipping in the snow and dragging long prints across it, around to me, and leans down until its eyes meet mine. They're somewhere between inky blue and silver. I blink in the sun and light of them. What are you doing out here by yourself, little one? It asks. Or maybe not it, maybe he. In the pale moonlight, I see a boy, no older than I, with a crooked kind of nose and an even more crooked kind of smile, dark hair dark and curled. I inhale, night air cutting against the back of my throat. I don't know? Ah, I see. I don't understand what he means, but I nod a little anyway. Are you alone? He asks. I nod again. Ah. He pauses a moment, something deep in his silver blue eyes considering. Then, I see. I straighten, slowly, and he straightens with me until I'm tipping back my head to look up at him. The shimmering blue fabric of his cloak unrumples and falls around his boots in flowing ripples. He is curious. That's the only word I can think of. Very curious. Shall we get out of the cold, then, little one? He asks me. Yes. I rub my hands together, his warm words reminding me of how frozen they are. Who are you? He's already striding forward, lanky and graceful, when he answers me in a voice brimming over with whatever the opposite of alone is. You, he says, tilting his head as

0: If to drink in the starlight, may call me Star Catcher. And that's it.
1: That was great. I loved your first person approach. It's like somebody's telling you a story, which is a nice feeling. That was Sophia. Matt, do you have any feedback or comments you'd like to add about what you just heard Sophia share?
2: Yes. Whenever we were out of the studio, I actually read her piece beforehand, and I've always had a love for the night sky and the moon. It was always a very comforting thing for me. So I think that whenever I read this piece, I felt that part of me that needed that comfort and got it in just such an amazing way. I have no negative comment. It was just so wonderful.
0: Oh, thank you.
3: Yeah, I also really liked the night sky and star imagery. And something I really liked is, like, something more mechanical of the writing is that, like, it's a good first page, you know. When I write stories and stuff, I struggle with, like, either my characters talk too much or just, like, nothing is happening. So I really enjoy how you learn our first-person character. You learn a little bit about this mysterious star catcher and just the tiniest amount about the setting and stuff. So you're intrigued and you want to learn more while still keeping the reader engaged.
0: Thank you.
1: For more information about the Ralph Munn program, I think your best bet is if you Google Carnegie Library and Ralph Munn Creative Writing, you'll find what it is that you need to know. You can also go to carnegielibrary.org and be led there. Sophia's mom, Ricky, is here. Your sister is here too, right, Samantha?
0: Yes.
1: Is here. I just wanted to acknowledge them. Why? Well, let's go. Mad, do you want to go next?
0: Sure.
1: Okay, so Mad has a poem to share with us, and the stage is yours.
2: Thank you. My poem's title is called Paint Me Pretty. You gaze at my eyes, but leave my soul behind. The way my love grows forms hatred in your mind. Please paint me pretty, like cities at night, where calm is the sky and the lights are bright. If you peer through my eyes that look like caramel browning, then you'll let my heart go and forget how it's drowning. Please paint me pretty. Why can't a girl love her face? How love makes me die and forces my tears to race.
1: Wow. Thank you for sharing that. I like the combination of seriousness as mm-hmm. well as kind of the lyrical flow too, but I'm not really here to give feedback. I'm here to make sure you're presented well. Feedback from Efwa or Sophia?
0: I really loved the imagery you have, the more abstract imagery for that, I don't know what I'm saying, but the city lights line and the caramel browning line, I really like that.
2: Thank you.
0: Descriptors.
2: Thank you.
3: Yeah, I really liked the conversational tone kind of your speaker, but also like the poetic devices that you use, they're very effective. Combined with like the subject of it, I feel like this is a very, I guess, poem-y poem. It gets the message across while also still having, the way it's delivered is very just correct, I guess.
2: Thank you.
1: Yeah, your two poems are going to juxtapose a bit in style. I understand your dad's here today,
2: yes.
1: Thomas, and we're glad he is here. Thank you for sharing that with us, Mad.
2: Thank you.
1: And next, we have Efwa, who is 6 days away from turning 17. And you, if you weren't here earlier, this poem, I forget the style.
3: It's called a contrapunctual, a type of poem where there are two columns where you read one side and the other side, and then you can read it across to make it one big poem.
1: Oh, I'll bet. Was it fun to write?
3: It was.
1: To try to solve the puzzle of how to make it work. Now, will you read it both ways?
3: Yeah. I'll read it all three ways.
1: What's the third way?
3: Well, it's the left side and the right side and them combined, you know?
1: Oh, okay. I see. So the left side can stand alone.
3: Yeah.
1: And the right side can stand alone. Yeah. Got it. So here is FWA. The stage is yours.
3: Before I read this, I want to thank my creative writing teacher, Mrs. Vescovi, for helping me put this puzzle together. Okay. The angel, the machine, the angel. I carry out a burdensome task, see the light of truth, blindfolded, gagged, and shielded. I am a tool of aid, an extension of you. I live for you, to be divine, serving a purpose for a power greater than me. The machine. My purpose, for those who cannot understand, I will not oversee you. I will not speak over you. I will not protect you. I am the nondescript I care for. I exist to be mechanical, day after day, without a thought of my own. The angel, the machine. I carry out my purpose, a burdensome task for those who cannot understand. See the light of truth, understand, blindfolded, I will not oversee you. Gagged, I will not speak over you. And shielded, I will not protect you. I am a tool of aid. I am the nondescript. An extension of you I care for. I live for you. I exist to be divine, to be mechanical. Serving a purpose, day after day, for a power greater than me, without a thought of my own.
1: Wow. Amazing. And especially reading it, listening to you read it, as opposed to reading it yourself, you made it pretty easy to imagine those two columns interacting with each other. Any comments that you'd like to provide, Sophia or Matt?
0: I, for one, just the structure of that was so cool. I was really curious when you explained how the structure worked, how it would go together like that. And I'm just so impressed because, like, hearing the two different, like, each different part made sense on its own and was great. But when you, like, when it's all combined together and you see how all the pieces fit in to make this one overarching theme, it's awesome. I loved it.
2: I loved it as well. I feel like I have never read a poem like that before, and it really opens my eyes because writing is something where there are so many guidelines and rules, but you can break them at any time, and that's the beautiful part of it, like writing a song.
3: Yeah.
2: And I feel like the way that you can read it in three different ways can change your perspective on anything. So I really love how you used the words with the phrases, and the way you read things with your voice is just so great. I could listen to it all day.
3: Thank you.
1: I appreciate all three of you sharing these works with us today. The time you've spent, but also writing can be very intimate. So thank you. It is very intimate. Thank you for sharing it. I have one last question for you, but did any of you want to say something you didn't get a chance to?
2: I feel like when it comes to youth and writing, when you're a teenager is like the most complicated part of your life because it feels like you are the most misunderstood by everyone, no matter the age, and you're figuring yourself out, what you want to do with the rest of your life, and writing has always been a great outlet for me. Most of my writing is based off of mental health, I started my writing journey in the seventh grade from struggling with my mental health and disorders. And I feel like it is such a great thing to use whenever you're struggling. And it just has such a great community around it as well, especially when it comes to teenagers and children, a part of the LGBTQ community. It is a definite struggle since teenagers, emotion is like all you know whenever you're so young, and it's so difficult dealing with it all in a small body and a not fully developed brain. Writing is a great way to put all of your thoughts and emotions down on paper and connecting with other people. So that's just everything I wanted to say.
3: Yeah, I also had a comment. It's less about like the emotional part, but rather the like the mechanical part. I feel like if I had enough time, I could write about anything, you know? But I think where you get the most creative with writing is the form of it. You know, there are acrostics. You can write a poem, every word is the first letter of the alphabet, or you could use, like, there are just so many different devices, so many different ways to make a poem, you know? So it's like, maybe everything is a poem. I saw this one post about how someone moved into a house and they got like the landlord's special, you know, when you paint, landlords paint over whatever's on the walls without even like moving it. And they could see how there used to be the glow in the dark stars on the ceiling. And they're like, I want to write a poem about this, but I don't know how. Just look up. It's on the ceiling, you know? Like, the poetry is just on the ceiling. You don't have to write it down, but if you do, there's so many different ways to do it, you know?
2: Yes.
1: Sophia, anything you'd like to add?
0: No. They've pretty much, you know, encapsulated the whole teen writing experience.
1: And you actually anticipated my question, because that's I was going to ask a bit about that experience and yeah. what it's meant to you. Thank you to each of you for sharing your works with us. I hope we'll see you again here. You're always welcome. Thank you.
3: Thank you for having us.
1: Sophia Efwa and Mad, broadcasting live from historic Allegheny Square. 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

0: Rena, Gwen, and the gentlemen. Nice song, isn't it? Rambling Dreams, its name. Rena, Gwen, and the gentlemen. Coming up in just a few moments, live music, Ezra's Authentic Snake Elixir. They're tuning up and getting ready to go. 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
0: Nice part about this next group is a father and son, Dave and Steve Hosa, are part of it. They are from Beaver County. And then Allison, who we've had the pleasure of working with before, is also part of the group. And we're doing a few bits of our final sound check with them. And then we'll bring them to you shortly after that. Let's take a listen to this song. It features Jerry Douglas and Peter Rowan. Peter Rowan's name came up a lot this morning because our Guess Who initials were PR when we played the game a couple hours ago. This is from their album, Yonder.

about Jerry Douglas and Peter Rowan. And you can't get there from here. You know, we've got a great version of that song based on Pittsburgh, too. And that's Annie Trimble's You Can't Get There from Here. Great song that we need to play when we get a chance to. Dave Hozza, Steve Hozza, and Allison Craig are ready to go. They're going to open up with a song, and then we'll chat a bit together. They are known as Ezra's Authentic Snake Elixir.

0: You've got Ezra's authentic snake elixir, ease for short, E-A-S-E. And I said that so I could say this, easemusic.net is how you can learn more about the group, E-A-S-E, easemusic.net. And I'm going to start with the father, who I think is you.
1: Yes.
0: Well, you're both getting a little gray in the beard, but, you know, it's...
1: I'm old.
0: This is Dave Hosa. How did you get involved with bluegrass and old-time music?
1: Oh, I've been playing... I'm old. It started when I was a little kid. I've listened to this since 1940s, 1950s. So that's... I grew up with it.
0: So was this part of your family traditions, too? Did anybody...
1: Back then, everybody in the family played, but they usually got together on Saturdays and sang. Because... That was before television. It was before everything else. So, yeah, they didn't have a whole lot else to do.
0: Now, I've got to ask you a couple questions. The first one, you've got a Gibson parlor guitar, I think, or at least a smaller guitar. Can you tell me about it? It looks like it's got some history.
1: This is an LG2, Gibson LG2. They made this particular model during World War II for the soldiers, but they produced some higher quality ones. And this supposedly has a better balance, less of the bass sound than the other Gibsons. The bigger Gibsons have more bass sound. This is supposedly a more balanced sound. I think it is. Plus, it's little. And the older you get, the smaller the guitar has to be.
0: It's really beautiful. Do you know the year?
1: This in here is, I believe, maybe 2015. I have an original from 46, but I don't take that out anymore.
0: The other question I was really curious about is whether you attended the Beaver Valley Bluegrass Festivals, which go back a ways now, but in the mid-80s and beyond in Brady's Run Park, there were some amazing festivals of bluegrass and old-time music.
1: I was there, but I didn't play. I really didn't play much during the 80s, the 70s and 80s and 90s because I was working. I worked full-time, and I really didn't start to play until I got near retirement age, around 1990-something or other.
0: I thought you were going to say 90 was retirement age. No, you're not there yet.
1: I'm closing in on it, though.
0: Well, I'm just glad you were there at those festivals, because I was at all but the first one, and they mean a lot. Those were some, we didn't know what we had until it was gone.
1: It was very nice. We don't exactly play bluegrass in a traditional sense. We play old-time music, but what makes our band sort of unique is that we also play brand-new songs, too, but it's different. He and I decided we wanted to be like a medicine show, and so we play whatever people want to hear.
0: Yeah, it's great, and actually, that's one reason that made me think of that festival, because it was really eclectic, and it presented old-time music, dance as well, and bluegrass. Let's meet your son, Steve, and you know I'm going to ask you about that bass, Steve Hosa. Tell me a bit about it.
2: This is an Epiphone Jack Cassidy model. I basically got this to play with his guitar. This is a... the guy for Hot Tuna, Jack Cassidy, this is like his model bass, and it just, this bass sounds so good being a hollow body with the acoustic guitar, so that's why I play this one here.
0: Yeah, it's gorgeous, and it sounds great. It's rare to see a bass like this. How did you get into the music? Was it mostly your dad? Did you play when you were really young?
2: I kind of got into music, I guess, backwards. I was playing a lot of sports, and I started playing music to help my concentration for sports. So I really didn't start playing a little bit in high school, and then when I went to college, I would play. And then as time went on, I just played more and more. Whenever I quit playing sports, my body said quit playing sports, I played more music.
0: That's interesting. I don't think I've ever heard somebody mention about music helping you concentrate for sports. Can you break that down a little bit? Was it just simply being able to focus?
2: Yeah, well, this is a lot like sports. You're in the moment. If there's a mistake or something, you have to keep going. It's just, and this was something that didn't necessarily come naturally to me. So just kind of learned, and it was the focus, and yeah.
0: That's a great metaphor to learn. Thank you for sharing it. So there you have the father and the son. And I have to admit, I was looking at our show notes much earlier in the week, and I'm thinking, Allison Craig. I know Allison Craig. This must be another Allison Craig. But it's not. Allison Craig is, we know her, and you might know her as a music teacher, but she's also a great fiddle player. It's so nice to have you here.
3: It's nice to be here in a different setting, I guess, with different people.
0: Yeah, you've got two adults here as opposed to 40 elementary school or middle school kids, if that's probably an undercount. Tell me how you got involved with these two.
3: So, as you know, I am a teacher. Everyone here is actually a retired teacher. And before Steve retired, he reached out and asked if I knew any fiddle players. And I didn't, but I was like, I'll try it. And I'm classically trained. So it's cool to play music in a different kind of setting.
0: Well, you sound great together, and I love the eclectic mix of songs that you've brought too. You're going to get a chance to hear them as you're listening. I've got a little preview. The next one, I think, is going to be very recognizable to you. It's probably the best known song of this genre as a result of one particular movie. Oh, do I have the right one? I hope I've got the right one. They'll let you know.
4: Keep them strapped in.
0: You don't want to chew through the straps. A Man of Constant Sorrow is its name.

0: What a great rendition of that. And Allison, I wasn't expecting you to take the lead vocal, and that made it extra special. Ezra's Authentic Snake Elixir is the name of the group. Their next chance to hear them live and to see them live is at a place called Fisher's in Sealy and Opal on September 25th. They've got a couple gigs. Oh, in October, including one at Barbecue and Brew Company in Callery, Pennsylvania. I need to ask what that used to be. Is that on Mars 7 City Road?
1: Or, yes.
0: Okay.
1: That used to be on the point.
0: Okay. I know right where that is. I used to spend a lot of time in Callery. That one's October 10th and October 3rd at Grass in the Glades in Gibbon Glades, Pennsylvania. So y'all taught school?
2: Yes.
0: What did you teach? We'll start with Dad and work our way over. What did you teach, Dave?
2: I taught social studies mainly. High school, advanced placement, European history, stuff like that.
0: That's, how many years did you teach?
2: Oh, many. Oh, yes, 30-some years.
0: So you got, the reason I asked is you got to see a lot of changes in approaches to teaching that subject, I bet.
2: Yes, I have. That's not a good subject, but yeah, I did. We worked together.
0: Same school?
2: Same building, same room. We were down the hall from each other for many years.
0: That's a book or a movie. Steve, what did you teach?
3: I kind of had a weird career. I was certified in social studies, but I did half my career I taught in-school suspension, and half I did gifted ed.
0: That is a weird school. Now, I never thought teaching in-school suspension, is this like teaching students how to become suspended, or...
3: Occasionally. Yeah, sure. Yeah, no, we did a lot of... They had to do their work in class, so that was kind of exciting, because you never knew what you were going to be working on.
0: Right, and you get students of a lot of different aptitudes, and probably students that you might not have a relationship with as of yet.
3: I think I'm the only one in the building that had a relationship with some of those kids, but yeah.
0: And... what was it like to work in the same spot as your dad?
3: Oh, it was fun. It was a lot of fun. Got to see him in a whole different light, too.
0: Yeah, absolutely. I know when I would visit my dad at work, it was really different just to see what it was like. He worked at U.S. Steel. Is it okay to mention where you taught the school?
3: North Hills. We all taught at North Hills.
0: Oh, one big North Hills dynasty here. And Allie, you're still teaching, but a little bird told me your job's changing a little bit this year.
4: Yes, I am the only one in this band that is still working. this year I now teach middle school and high school orchestra, and I used to teach elementary and middle school. So I will have, if the 6th, 7th, and 8th grade, if they continue all the way on, I will have taught them for 9 years.
0: That is a great thing. You're going to see these students blossom as they've had you for all that time. That's great. So all on North Hills folks here. And as long as I'm right here next to you, Allison, what's next on the agenda?
4: Next we're playing, it's kind of like a medley, all about trains. We have New River Train, Freight Train, and Railroad Bill.
0: All great songs.
2: If we remember.
0: You'll remember them, I think. Ezra's Authentic Snake Elixir.
2: Ready?

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Well, darling, you should not love but one. Darling, should not love but one.

0: There's Nice Medley riding the rails with Ezra's Authentic Snake Elixir. I just put a short little video of them up at facebook.com/SLB Radio if you want to get a look at that bass I was describing before, or simply a look at the trio. I also linked to the group's Facebook page so that you can stay up to date with them. You also could go to easemusic.net. We are going to have time. I think you've got 3 more songs you can potentially do, and there's time for all 3 of them. Just so you know, I'm going to turn, if you're just joining us, you're listening to the Saturday Light Brigade. Thanks for doing that. This is Larry Berger. Dave Hoza and Steve Hoza, father and son, are here, along with Alice and Craig, all North Hills School teachers, one still, the other two retired, enjoying those peasers, I hope, from the Pennsylvania State retirement system. And I'm going to turn to the guy who you just heard laughing. Dave, what's next?
1: Red Mountain Wine. They just told me.
0: You were told the answer.
1: I was told the answer to that one, yes.
0: Here they are with Red Mountain Wine.
1: Ready? Mm-hmm.

0: Elixir's, I knew Ezra's authentic snake elixir. It's a great name and forms a great acronym, EASE. I don't do this often, but it's a name I need to ask about the origin of. It's everybody simultaneously together pointed at Dave, although Dave is pointing at Steve. Okay, so Steve is the one to explain this name.
1: Yeah, we were, before we played in a band, it was called the Eclectic Acoustic String Ensemble, which was also EASE. And then after that broke up, we were left in, we ended up playing open mics and we got a gig and people were calling us the EASE band. And I didn't want to just be EASE, I wanted to have words to go with it. And I wanted it to be something like a medicine show. So I came up with a snake elixir and then authentic. And then I needed a name. So Ezra was an old fashioned name. And so that's how it came about.
0: It works quite well. Ezra's authentic snake elixir. And I forget where I was reading this, but the snake elixirs go back quite a long way in history. And that does immediately make you think of The Attention Merchants is a book where they were talking about people that sold the snake elixir. I'm getting a knowing nod.
2: I think we've read that book.
0: And they talk about the snake elixirs being sold. Now, the next song, I think you're going to close with the song Doc Watson popularized, if I'm right, Deep Ellum is your last.
2: Are we doing Deep Ellum?
0: No, I think the next song you're going to do is Just Because. I don't know much about Just Because, unless it's Just Because you think you're so this.
1: Exactly right.
0: Okay, I just realized after, I'm glad I figured that out before you played it, because a lot of people would be saying, how come he doesn't know that song? It's just because you think you're so pretty. So you can sing along with this as you listen to Ezra's authentic snake elixir.

0: There you've got Ezra's authentic snake elixir. First time I've said that without looking at my notes. It makes sense now that you've explained it. Ezra's authentic snake elixir, and you can find them at easemusic.net. You can also find them September 24th at Fisher's in Zeeland Opal, October 3rd at Grass in the Glades, and October 10th in Callery at the Back Home Barbecue and Brew Company. They have one more song to do that I know you're going to love. I always associate it with Doc Watson. Anything else any of you wanted to say before you play it?
1: I'm just glad to be here. It's fun.
0: See, she's Allison is still in school because she raised her hand. I'm glad you did. And please say.
2: I'd like to shout out to Ruth Stone. She's our groupie, and she's always at every gig that we're at, and she does our sound checks and everything, and she's sitting right there.
0: I was wondering about Ruth, and I was thinking of coming over and saying hello to her, but I thought you might want it to remain unanimous or anonymous. So what makes this group so attractive to you besides each of their natural beauties?
3: Oh, we were all North Hills teachers. I also am a retired teacher from North Hills Elementary. Oh,
0: look at you guys sticking together after all these years. And Allison's probably counting down to when she can join. join in. Do you play any music?
3: I do not. I'm the critic.
0: The critic. Well, it's good. You seem like a gentle, kind critic.
3: Well, thank you.
0: Sometimes. Well, I'm glad we acknowledged your groupie here today. And how are you going to finish up here?
1: Deep Allen Blues.
0: Here they are once again. Ezra's authentic snake elixir.

Ezra's Authentic Steak Elixir. Thank you for being with us today. EaseMusic.net is how you can learn more about them.

The Saturday Light Brigade, Beth and April Stevens, along with Ken Irwin and Ray Deaton. My old friend, the blues.

our time together was wonderful, no matter how much time you could be with us today. Thank you for doing so. And thank you to all of our guests today, including Finch and Clara of Pittsburgh Kappa and Winchester Thurston, respectively, where they are both seniors. They're also both members of our Youth Advisory Council. We appreciate your being here. Also, our young writers, Sophia, Efwa, and Mad from Plum, Wexford, and South Park, sharing their original writing with us as honored by the Ralph Lund Creative Writing Contest program at Carnegie Library of Pittsburgh. And once again, thank you to Dave Hosa, Steve Hosa, and Allison Craig, not to mention, or not to forget, Ruth Stone, for being with us. Ezra's Authentic Snake Elixir. And thanks to you for meeting us here Saturday morning.

Ty Trusky books our program. Our technical director is Chad Green. Technical associates, Ella Storm. Our education team includes Alexa Busick and Megan Valley, who are here today. Also, Alex Bennett, Jason Washington, Ben Rutkowski, and Joseph Kukula. And Ben Rutkowski. Robert Gray is our director of operations. Ricky Berger is our director of me. This is Larry Berger. We'll meet you here next week for the show that gets your weekend off to a good start, the Saturday Light Brigade. 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We'll meet you here again for the Saturday Light Brigade.

All right. Thank you very large, sir. 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

showers and thunderstorms this afternoon. Partly sunny skies, humid otherwise, with a high near 87. Right now it's 80 degrees. We'll check your full-time forecast in about 20 minutes.

0: The undisputed truth here on Radio 9. Yeah, this computer is really, it does not want to play nice today. We've lost most of the music library today. That's good, right? Nobody's worried about that. I've got the Scooby-Doo theme song, though. The computer found that okay, so that's helping me out a lot. Thanks a lot, computer. Okay, so we may have to go back to doing this the old-fashioned way. Means I have to actually do some work. Hang on a second. All right, what do we have here? Let me see. What CDs we have here in the library right now. We've got 150 spectacular soundtracks. I don't think you want to hear that. Ireland's Greatest Hits. This is great. This is great radio, isn't it? Boy, oh boy, oh boy. All right, so again, we'll go back to doing it the old-fashioned way. That's all, and I don't know what's going to happen to the radio station for the rest of the weekend while this computer needs to be rebuilt. But that's fine. I had no plans for the weekend. That's fine. It's all good. It's all good in the neighborhood, and now the CD player doesn't work. There you go. All right, you want to play a song for us? Maybe. Or maybe not.
1: Done. Lay your weary head to

Okay. I've been saying for a while, I've been thinking, boy, it's about time. I really need to reorganize all of the playlists that we have here at the radio station and just refresh them, you know, basically just kind of bring them up to date, refresh them a little bit, and I may be getting my wish much sooner than I had expected. Go ahead. Anytime today.

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0: At 12:24 chime time. The good news is, if you do not like the newer music that we play twice an hour, oh, do I have great news for you. The computer doesn't recognize anything that has been uploaded since 2020 right now. We won't have to worry about that unless we can get a backup restored here. That's what you really want, is you want the computer in the studio to crash as you are getting ready to do your show. Corrupt music. It says corrupted music library. Well, we knew the library here was corrupt. Well, everything else is corrupt. Why should the library be any different? It says library computer is corrupted. Files not found. That's good. That's fine. How old is this computer anyways? Because it's about to go out the window. This computer is from 2020, so it's not that old. It's 6 years old. And it just sits here loafing most of the day. What's it doing all day? Picking its nose. Staring out the window. Right? Is it out of memory? No, it's got 124 jibs out of 494 jibs. So it's 494 jibs on the computer, and it's got 141 jibs available, it says. I don't understand it. I think nobody cares about any of this, Thurber. Why are you telling them this? I'll tell you. We have to use apples here because they're delicious. And the doctor says an apple a day keeps the Microsoft salesman away. They keep pushing these software updates, and I have a MacBook at home, and it's an older one, and they bricked it recently with the most recent software update. Like, it's just completely borked, and I have a feeling that's what happened here. I have a feeling they pushed an update to this six-year-old computer, and it has foobarred it. Well, that's good. 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A couple of program notes next week. We will be pre-recorded. I'm traveling with my wife down to Bethany, West Virginia for her college homecoming. And then the following week, we will be on location live. There is a Mon Valley Arts Crawl. Hopefully, we're going to talk to someone from that pretty soon. That is in downtown McKeesport here. I believe that starts at the corner of 5th and Walnut at the People's Building. It's going to activate that whole block. The city's trying to get people interested in maybe doing some investment in some of the buildings downtown. They've asked us to come over. Surprisingly, usually I have to beg to be allowed, and this time they called me and said, would you come over and broadcast? I said, sure, I can't do it from the studio, so why not? So that'll be on the 26th, Saturday the 26th. If you want to come down, I believe the Valentino Vasquez Jazz Band will be performing. I believe they will have food trucks, hopefully a beer truck. That's always
1: WRCT.
0: Cloudy right now outside. Looking for rain this afternoon, maybe showers and thunderstorms. Otherwise, partly sunny with a high of 87. Showers and thunderstorms tonight with a low of 67. Sunday, cloudy and then clearing during the afternoon with a high of 84. Monday, mostly sunny, 74. And then on Tuesday, mostly sunny with a high of 82. Right now, just ahead of much more music on the Jay Thurber Mess. 71 in Washington. It's 82 in Beaver County. It's 80 outside our weather window here in downtown McKeesport and street level. At the corner of Forbes and Moorwood in Oakland at WRCT, 79 degrees. Rocking and rolling and barely controlled with the sound of Lee Dorsey riding that pony on Radio 9.

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2: 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It's 12:31, maybe. Hello? Hello? Oh, wait a minute. Come back here. There we go.

0: Righteous Brothers on Radio 9. I want to thank... we're having some brief technical problems here, and I want to thank Lily for checking in on Facebook at Jay Thurber Show, because I said, you know, why am I telling you all this? Who cares? And she said, well, we care, but it's just... it's more or less what we expect from you. Thanks a lot, Lily. More music after these messages.
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0: here on Radio 9. We are currently rebuilding the entire 9,900 song library here at the Tube City Online Studio manually. So this could take some time into the year 47,018. So that's fun. What else to tell you about? So we're playing music off of vinyl and CDs like some kind of cavemen. My gosh, can you imagine what would happen at iHeart if... If they had to do this? I'm just having some refreshing coffee. 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
0: Pittsburgh Pirates lost to the Cubs last night by a score of 12-2. Elsewhere in Major League Baseball, Tigers over the Rockies 6-2. Nationals beat the Angels 4-3, and it was the Yankees over the Mets by a score of 6-4. Are you ready for some football? Pittsburgh Pirates opening their... Pittsburgh Steelers opening their season. Boy, the mistake matinee is really off to a swinging start. This is why we don't rerun these shows, by the way. Pittsburgh Steelers hosting Atlanta at Acrisure Stadium tomorrow. Joey Porter is not only questionable for the game, he's been linked to a trade, according to Steelers Wire, with another team. He's not really optimistic about signing a new deal with the Steelers. He does not have a deal, and according to Ray Fittipaldo with the Pittsburgh Post-Gazette, Joey Porter Jr., not really optimistic that they're going to have one anytime soon. Or certainly not in time for tomorrow's game. I'm just vamping right now. Elsewhere, other games of note. Ravens playing the Colts tomorrow at 1 o'clock. It's the Browns and the Jags at 1, and the Jets and the Titans. I think we do have a weather jingle, at least. Can we play that, please? That may be now, all right?
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0: Yeah, we can do that. Becoming cloudy this afternoon. Rain and thunderstorms likely after 4 o'clock with a high of 87. Showers and thunderstorms overnight, low of 67. On Sunday, cloudy, then giving way to clear skies and a high of 84. Monday, mostly sunny, high 74. Tuesday, mostly sunny and a high of 82 degrees. Right now, just ahead of much more music on the Jay Thurber Disaster Show. It is 76 in Butler, 81 now outside our weather window in downtown McKeesport. Street level at the corner of Forbes and Moorwood in Oakland, 82 at WRCT with Diana Ross and the Supremes to take us to news time.

0: Diana Ross, the Supremes, here on Radio 9 with Jay Thurber, broadcasting from the Tube City Center for Business and Computer Errors in downtown McKeesport on 88.3 WRCT Pittsburgh and Tube City Online Radio in McKeesport. The news is next. It's 1 o'clock.
1: From Future Story News in Washington, I'm Nick Harper with the Week in Review. This week, the US and Iran continued to carry out strikes against the other, while the Iran-backed Houthi group captured a strategic island at the entrance to the Red Sea, prompting concerns the conflict is escalating further. The International Atomic Energy Agency also referred Iran to the United Nations Security Council for breaching its nuclear non-proliferation obligations, the first such referral in 20 years. The White House again said it is not seeking to resume negotiations. FSN's Jagruti Dave sent this report from Washington.
2: Iran is still capable of firing at boats in the Strait of Hormuz, and if anything, appears to be doubling down on its grip of that crucial waterway. So perhaps the president is trying to preempt difficulties his parties might face on the campaign trail, explaining why a war that's been going on for 6 months is showing no signs of ending, and perhaps to explain why gas prices have gone up. The nationwide average is $4.22 a gallon. And on that, the president is saying that the prices will go down sharply after the election, when Iran will end the war, because he says it can't go fighting any longer.
1: In the US, the Republican Party held a two-day midterm convention in Texas this week, with US President Donald Trump promising to give every American adult $5,000 if his party holds Congress in the elections. That plan could cost the US more than $1.2 trillion. Legal experts questioned whether the president had the authority to authorize such a payment. Ever since Kate Fisher sent this report.
3: There are also questions over the legality of this. It's illegal to kind of bribe people to vote for a particular political party. And I think it just shows that this is a president who knows that he is facing an uphill struggle in this midterm election, and he is doing everything he can to try to persuade the American people, as he said in this speech, to vote for him one more time. He told people to pretend that he was on the ballot.
1: On Friday, the world marked the 25th anniversary of the 9/11 terror attacks on the United States. The names of the almost 3,000 people who were killed were read out aloud at Ground Zero in New York. Vice President J.D. Vance and all four living former presidents attended the ceremony in Lower Manhattan. President Trump delivered remarks at a separate ceremony at the Pentagon. Ever since Mitch McCann sent this report from New York.
4: It is certainly a day of remembrance and reflection. We've just seen something quite extraordinary here where we're covering this from. A number of the large ships outside New York Harbor have been pressing down on their horns very loudly to mark 8:46, the moment 25 years ago that flight first struck the North Tower.
1: From bureaus worldwide, this is FSN.

Jackie Wilson on Radio 9 at 107, where every Saturday afternoon you get to hear a middle-aged disc jockey lose his mind, or what's left of it. Please, no phone calls right now. We're still sorting out the mess. It's Eric Burton and the Animals on Radio 9. 81 degrees right now. Looking for a high of 87. Some storms in the forecast. We'll check your full-time Radio 9 weather forecast in less than 20 minutes.

0: Joe Cocker and Delta Lady here on Radio 9 with Jay Thurber at 113. Much more music time. No phone calls right now. We're still sorting through the wreckage of this show. Would you step up and introduce yourself, though, please? Jay here, step up to the microphone and introduce yourself. What's your name, sir?
1: Hi, everybody.
0: Yes, okay.
1: I'm Archie Bell with the Thrill.
0: Where are you from?
1: I'm Houston, Texas.
0: What do you do?
1: We don't only sing.
0: Yes.
1: But we dance just as good as we want.
0: Do you have a new song?

0: Eddie Everett here on Radio 9 and 118. Much more music time. And one of the things I was going to talk about today before the HAL 9000 here decided to melt down was I came in to the building. We have a new tenant moving into the building that we're in. And I came into the building today, and they've got one whole part of the building is taped off with plastic. It's got do not enter contamination warning signs up. They've got big fans blowing fresh air through the building. They got all the doors to the outside propped open, bringing fresh air in. And I said, what's going on? And it's the new tenant wants the asbestos to be remediated in that part of the building. So they're doing asbestos. They never remediated any of the asbestos in our studio.
1: In a sample taken in this very classroom, a state inspector found 1.74 parts per million of asbestos.
2: That's not enough. We demand more asbestos. More asbestos. More asbestos. More asbestos. More asbestos.
0: It's pretty much what they promised us. You know, what do you want for $30 a month rent?

0: what it sounds like inside my head most of the time. That's Cream here on Radio 9. Bong at 1:24 chime time here on Middle-Aged Disc Jockey Meltdown. Hour number two now at 1:23. No new music on this program right now because we've got a computer meltdown. I can't help but thinking that I am somehow responsible.
1: You are. You're probably responsible.
0: It's true. I don't carry much responsibility around here, but every time something goes wrong, I'm responsible. Because when I came into the studio this morning, the computer was all set up and ready to go, and I thought, because I'm an idiot, I said, I'm gonna reboot the computer. You know, give it a fresh start. It's always nice to start with a nice fresh start computer. I'm going to do a fresh start. So I restart the computer, and that's when the problems began. There must have been some update that ran that only kicked in when it was rebooted, because now we are up Tinkle Creek without a paddle. Speaking of people who have been up Tinkle Creek without a paddle a few times, the recipe for smooth, relaxing, and easy is a little bit of friendly talk and plenty of beautiful music that everyone knows, but maybe you've never heard it quite this way. Join Eric O'Brien Saturdays from 3 until 5 for smooth, relaxing, and easy right here on the new sound of the Mon Valley Tube City Online Radio and Freeform Radio from Carnegie Mellon University, 88.3 WRCT. Since we're playing everything off of vinyl right now, let's see. There's a little program that runs at WRCT that picks up what songs you're playing so that we can pay the royalties on them. And I'm just going to see if it's picking up everything. It actually is. It's doing pretty good. Not everything, but it's picking up most of it. That's pretty good. All right. So this is why you can't get away with bootlegging music on on YouTube or wherever, because they will find you. 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WRCT. Rain, showers, and thunderstorms possible this afternoon, mainly after 4 o'clock. Otherwise, partly sunny skies with a high of 87. There is a flood watch in effect until Sunday morning. Showers and thunderstorms overnight, low of 67. On Sunday, cloudy skies giving way to clear skies and a high of 84. Monday, mostly sunny, high 74. And then on Tuesday, mostly sunny with a high near 82. Right now, just ahead of much more music on the Jay Thurber Show. It's 81 in Butler, 83 in Beaver County, 81 outside our weather window here in downtown McKeesport, and street level at the corner of Forbes and Moorwood in Oakland. It's 82 degrees at WRCT with the sound of Betty Everett.

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It's 1:30, and this is Arthur Conley.

0: 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Much more music time. We have a protest song for our times coming up right after this.
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Much more music time. News coming up at 2 o'clock. I'm Jay Thurber. 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Don't forget, we do repeat these messes. 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We are currently up to 4,296 songs being transferred from the music library. Stopped this morning on the way into the studio at the drugstore, and I got my migraine medicine. And, of course, whenever I pick up my migraine medicine, I always hope, well, I hope I don't have to use this. Like a good day for it. What else to tell you about? We don't have a sports jingle right now because those were all on the computer. So instead, we'll just say, sports, sports, sports. That's our jingle. The clock is ticking on Joey Porter Jr.'s contract talks with the Steelers. The cornerback has been linked to another team amid trade speculation. This is according to Steelers Wire. If the Steelers can't get a contract signed before tomorrow, they may trade Joey Porter Jr. to the Dallas Cowboys. Steelers hosting the Falcons at 1 o'clock tomorrow. Falcons are 6-point underdog. In the meantime, Atlanta Falcons will be starting their backup quarterback, Cooper Rush. Coach Kevin Stefanski said that Jack Strand will be the third-string quarterback for the matchup on to Sunday afternoon at Acrisure Stadium. The New England Patriots have agreed to a one-year contract with free agent defensive tackle DaQuan Jones, a league source telling UPI. Jones spent the last four seasons with the Buffalo Bills. The 6'4", 320-pound defensive lineman also played for the Tennessee Titans and the Carolina Panthers. Chance of showers and thunderstorms this afternoon. Partly sunny with a high near 87. Showers and thunderstorms overnight. There is a flood watch in effect until 1 a.m. on Sunday morning. Low of 67 on Sunday. Cloudy skies give way to clear skies and a high of 84. Monday, 74. Tuesday, 82. Right now, just ahead of much more music on the Jay Thurber Show. It's 81 in Butler, 83 in Beaver County, 81 outside our weather window here in downtown McKeesport, and street level at the corner of Forbes and Morwood in Oakland, where the trains keep a rolling. It's 82 at WRCT. These are the Four Tops.

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The news is next. 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

0: Friday marks the 25th anniversary of one of the darkest days in U.S. history, the September 11th terrorist airplane attacks on the Twin Towers in New York City and the attempt to destroy the Pentagon in Washington, D.C.
1: In downtown Indianapolis, a memorial containing two 11,000-pound beams from the Twin Towers is dedicated to those killed on that day. As America mourns the more than 3,000 lives lost, veterans' rights attorney and disabled Air Force veteran Benjamin Krause says Americans should not forget that day. He calls it a reminder that the country needs to be on guard against foreign and domestic enemies at all times.
2: When we fail to remember the sacrifices that our forefathers paid to get us to where we're at, we start to slip and our society goes to sleep and doesn't have the systems in place that are necessary to make sure we maintain our greatness on a world stage.
1: He notes that another domestic terrorist attempt has not occurred since 9/11, arguing for the effectiveness of policies that have been implemented since that day. I'm Terry D. reporting.
0: It was the second time in a row in just 1 week the U.S. Supreme Court Thursday temporarily blocked Missouri from using a newly drawn congressional map for November's midterm elections that favors Republicans. The Washington Post notes the pause will remain in place while a legal fight over the map works its way through the courts. The justices did not give their reasoning for blocking the new map. There was also no noted dissents. The decision means that for the time being, Missouri will revert to using a map that will give Democrats a good shot at holding two of the state's eight congressional seats in November's elections. And this month, North Carolina's state Supreme Court will hold oral arguments on a variety of cases. Advocacy groups and organizations are calling on the public to take note of how court decisions impact their daily lives.
3: More oral arguments will take place September 15th, 16th, and 17th, as the court has transformed into a front line for partisan fights in the state. Civil advocacy groups are calling attention to past and present decisions as a reason to learn more and get involved in state Supreme Court elections. Melissa Price Crum, with North Carolina for the People, says cases are not abstract legal ideas, but decisions that impact the lives of everyday people.
4: They become, you know, a parent like me wondering whether my child is going to get the education the Constitution says it has the right to receive. It's about whether, do my kids have clean drinking water? And there's cases going in front of the courts right now that have to do with everyday issues that people worry about.
3: Republicans currently hold a 5-2 advantage on the North Carolina Supreme Court. In recent decisions, they've ruled against matters of equal funding for education and voting rights. I'm Simone Perez.
0: Incumbent Democratic Justice Anita Earls is running for re-election against Republican Sarah Stevens. Supreme Court elections are held along with the federal and state elections on November 3rd. This is Public News Service.
5: We could tell you we look great when...

2, 3, 4.

0: get out of here. No, we already heard that. Yeah, we're. That's why I'm not taking a request right now, because we are still... we're rebuilding here after a computer meltdown that happened, like, right as we were about to go on the air at 12 o'clock. So that's always...
1: The category of Betty White tips for living a long and happy life. Here we go, number 10.
2: Get at least 8 hours of beauty sleep. 9 if you're ugly.
1: Doesn't hurt. Go that extra hour. Number 9.
2: Exercise. Or don't. What the hell do I care?
1: You didn't have a dog in this fight. Number 8.
2: Never apologize. It shows weakness.
1: That's right. Number 7.
2: The best way to earn a quick buck is a slip and fall lawsuit.
1: Number 6.
2: Avoid tweeting any photos of your private parts.
1: Number 6. Number 5.
2: Schedule a nightly appointment with Dr. Johnny Walker.
1: Yeah, buddy. Number 4.
2: Take some wheatgrass, soy paste, and carob. Toss in the garbage and cook yourself a big-ass piece of pork.
1: Number 3.
2: Try not to die.
1: Exactly. Number 2.
2: Never dwell on past mistakes. Especially you, LeBron.
1: Thank you. Thank you very much. And the number 1 Betty White tip for living a long and happy life.
2: Don't waste your time watching this crap.
1: Yeah.

Drifting Along with the Drifters at 218. Much more music time on the Jenny Thurber radio type program. No phone calls right now. I am live in the studio, which is better than being dead in the studio. I've done that a few times. But right now, we're still sorting out. I've got about 4 hours is what it says for this backup to run on the computer as we try to move files. So that's just no. In other exciting news, I thought I was going to have jury duty this week. But I called the courthouse the night before. You're supposed to call the courthouse. They said, no jury duty for you. And I said, why? And they said, you smell bad. Didn't think that was very nice.

Go, Jim Dandy. Laverne Baker on Radio 9. WRVZ. At 2:23, a chime time. I'm Jay Thurber. We're settling in here. You get stuck in a rut and a little bit of excitement. My boss always says this, a little bit of excitement sometimes makes the job fun, right? I heard an airplane pilot, or I guess this is an old saying actually among airplane pilots, that their job is 99% boredom and 1% sheer terror. It's like, remember that the next time you're on a plane. I don't know. Personally, I am hoping that someday I die peacefully in my sleep, just like my grandfather did, and not screaming in terror like the passengers on his bus. Hello, everybody. In the 1950s, Smokey Bear taught us how to safely build campfires. In the 1970s, he reminded us to properly secure our toe chains. And for, you have chains on your toes? If you have chains on your toes, call Steidel and Steinberg. 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In the 1970s, he reminded us to properly secure our tow chains. 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The one that prevents wildfires. 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What else to tell you about? Some things coming up here on WRCT tonight. At 5 o'clock, it's a Chop Shop. That's confusing sounds for confusing times. At 6 o'clock, Breakfast for Dinner with Chris Wired. Pull up a chair. It's Breakfast for Dinner. 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And then at 7 o'clock, it's City Pop Central with DJ Harry, an hour of funk, soul, and city pop. 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At 5 o'clock, it's the Kristen and Amber Show. At 6 o'clock, the Tragical History Tour with Lisa B. And then at 7 o'clock tonight, I think, because I don't think we're going to have a computer available to pick the music. I think we're going to have instead maybe, I think we're going to have a tribute to Doug Goffis. It's been, I think, 5 years since we lost Doug. So I believe we have a bunch of archived shows from Doug. We're going to have a tribute to Doug Goffis tonight at 7 o'clock. So don't want to miss that. What else to tell you about? Let's just do this. WRCT. Showers and thunderstorms this afternoon after 5 o'clock. Mostly cloudy, high near 87. Showers and thunderstorms overnight, low of 67. On Sunday, clearing in the afternoon with a high near 84. Monday, mostly sunny, 74. Tuesday, mostly sunny, high 82. And then on Wednesday, mostly sunny and a high near 87. Right now, just ahead of much more music, it is 82 in Butler, 74 in Beaver County, 83 outside our weather window here in downtown McKeesport. Street level at the corner of Forbes and Morwood in Oakland, it's 82 at WRCT. This is Johnny Ray. He's not the little white clown that cried on this one.

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It's 2:30.

Gabriel and the Angels on Radio 9 with Shea Thurber. It's a group called the Avantes. The tune is Wax 'em Down.

I was playing it at the correct speed, but that does make me wonder, what does happen if I speed that up? Does it sound more like what you're used to? Welcome to Jay Thurber's Experimental Lab. No, okay. Wait a minute. Nah, it just screws up the pitch on it.

0: Late, great, pretty Boom Boom Cannon here on Radio 9. 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
3: President Trump announced yesterday that he will address the nation on Thursday night. It'll be so nice to finally get a chance to hear what's on his mind.

0: Jimmy Soul with Twisted Matilda here on Radio 9, winding down this installment, an unusual installment of the Radio 9 program. Not that unusual. Just a little bit bumpier than you. 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We're going to have to go to the audio tire store and have our audio alignment checked after this program. But hopefully, good Lord willing, we will be back in action more or less normal, or what passes for normal, next week. I'm Jay Thurber. You can always follow me on social media, Jay Thurber Show on Facebook, Mastodon, and Blue Sky. I'm active on all three of those. We also have a website at jaythurbershow.com where we post cartoons. I'm a cartoonist for print. The East End newspaper, which reminds me, I've got to come up with an idea here pretty quickly. I actually was dreaming last night. I was trying to come up with an idea. I didn't come up with an idea in the dream, but I dreamed that I was trying to come up with an idea. So that counts as work, doesn't it? I can submit a bill for that. What else to tell you about? Next week's show will be pre-recorded because I will be out of town on Saturday next week. 2 weeks from now, on the 26th, is the Mon Valley Arts Crawl in downtown McKeesport, and we will be broadcasting live from somewhere in the downtown area. I believe that a lot of that is going to be centered at the corner of 5th and Walnut at what they call Cox's Corner, where the big four-sided clock is. So come down and see us at the Mon Valley Arts Crawl on September 26th. In sports, because we don't have a jingle, we'll just do this.
1: Jay Thurber. On sports. Ba-da-ba-ba-da-ba.
0: The clock is ticking on Joey Porter Jr.'s contract talks with the Pittsburgh Steelers, so much so that the talented cornerback has been linked to an NFL East team amid trade speculation. We're quoting here from Steelers Wire. According to NFL reporter Jordan Rodriguez, the Steelers should trade Porter to the Dallas Cowboys if they decide against giving him a contract extension. Steelers hosting the Falcons at 1 o'clock Sunday at Acrisure Stadium. The Falcons are 6-point underdogs. The Falcons are starting their backup quarterback, Cooper Rush, they announced on Friday. The New England Patriots have agreed to a 1-year contract with free agent defensive tackle DaQuan Jones, a league source telling UPI. Jones spent the last 4 seasons with the Buffalo Bills. In Major League Baseball last night, Pirates lost to the Cubs 12-2. Elsewhere was the Dodgers over the Marlins 6-2. Rays beat the Astros 3-1 and the Braves over the Phillies 6-5. And we do have a weather jingle, I think, because that made it over to this little laptop here.
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0: Rain likely this afternoon, possibly some thunderstorms. With a high near 87, showers and thunderstorms overnight, and then a fog, low of 67. Clearing on Sunday afternoon, high 84. Monday, mostly sunny, high 74. Tuesday, mostly sunny, high near 82. And then on Wednesday, mostly sunny, with a high of 87. Right now, just ahead of much more music on the Jay Thurber Show, it's 82 right now in Butler, 74 in Beaver County, 83 outside our weather window in downtown McKeesport. At street level at the corner of Forbes and Morwood in Oakland at WRCT, 82 degrees right now.

0: Thank you very much, Roger Miller. Winding down this installment of the Radio 9 Mess. Thank you so much for listening.
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0: 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A bird in the hand makes one hell of a mess. 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Me happy. Come on, Eric and Ernie, let's sing our song and then sit here for the next 4 hours watching this computer update.

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Where is the Love? That's Norm Geller on Smooth, Relaxing, and Easy. And before that, we started the show off with On the Road Again with Lex de Azevedo. How are you? I'm Eric O'Brien, dealing with a bit of a raspy voice, and that's not Parkinson's related this time. It's atmospheric related, I would say, because the season of dryness or something like that. I don't know what I'm talking about, but I just don't feel well. Anyhow, you're listening to Smooth, Relaxing, and Easy, and it is time for the holidays of the day that you didn't know you needed to celebrate, that you should celebrate because somebody went through the trouble to create them. Yes, indeed. Starting with September 11th. Of course, we know this for 25 years now as Patriot Day and National Day of Service and Remembrance, honoring those killed in September 11th, 2001. Good grief, that seemed like yesterday, but now it's 25 years ago. So you're encouraged to observe the day through remembrance and service. It's also National Make Your Bed Day, so do something. Maybe you could do that for your service project, make people's beds. And it's National Hot Cross Bun Day, which usually is in Lent, but it's a good day for it. September 12th is National Day of Encouragement, encouraging people to offer genuine words of support, kindness, and encouragement to others. National Video Games Day. It's also National Chocolate Milkshake Day. That one speaks for itself. September 13th is, because it's the Sunday after Labor Day, it's National Grandparents Day, honoring the important role they play in families. It's also Uncle Sam Day. Marks the 1766 birthday of Samuel Wilson, the New York meat packer traditionally associated with the American nickname Uncle Sam. I did not know that. That is something new to me. It's also National Pet Memorial Day, and we don't need to explain that one either. September 14th is Holy Cross Day, which is a Christian feast honoring the cross of Christ, traditionally associated with the dedication of holy sites in Jerusalem in the 4th century. It's also National Eat a Hoagie Day, which is popular in Pennsylvania, of course. Especially associated with Philadelphia, but also Pittsburgh. And National Cream-Filled Donut Day, Boston Cream, Bavarian Cream, or whatever delicious filling you like inside. September 15th is National IT Professionals Day. Can't run this world without them in this day and age, that's for sure. It's also National Double Cheeseburger Day, something like a Big Mac or a Big Wink, if you remember Winkies. And it's also National Felt Hat Day, because felt given way to fall, I guess, yes. And then September 16th is National Play-Doh Day. It's also National Step Family Day and National Guacamole Day. None of those need explanation. And finally, September 17th is Constitution Day and Citizenship Day, commemorating the signing of the U.S. Constitution in Philadelphia on September 17th, 1787. It's also National Apple Dumpling Day and National Pawpaw Day, celebrating the pawpaw, the largest edible fruit native to the United States. And those are the holidays of the day that you didn't know you needed to celebrate, that you might as well celebrate because they're there to be celebrated because somebody went through the trouble to create them. Report or something like that. Here's Doris Day on Smooth, Relaxing, and Easy.

smooth, relaxing, and easy. That was Pat Valentino and Fallen in Love, a hit from Hamilton, Joe Frank, and Reynolds. Before that was Ronnie Aldridge with Summer the First Time, which was a tune written by Bobby Goldsboro and sung by him as well. Peter Appleyard, You Need a Woman Tonight, and Doris Day, Everybody Loves a Lover. 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Here's Pete Drake. The song that he's known for, using the vocal Humana box, if I'm not mistaken, or the

The Anita Kerr Singers on Smooth, Relaxing, and Easy. Hey, won't you play another Somebody Done Somebody Wrong song? One of the longest titles ever. Floyd Kramer before that with Dizzy Fingers, Percy Faith with The Summer Place, and Pete Drake in his voice box connected to his steel guitar and forever. I'm Eric O'Brien in Dateline, Edmonton, Alberta, Canada. An Australian shepherd named Chardonnay has won a Guinness World Record by jumping across the backs of 56 people. The four-year-old dog made the attempt during an Edmonton Riverhawks baseball game with volunteers lined up across the outfield. Chardonnay was attempting the record for the most jumps between people by a dog in what, 1 minute? In 1 minute, yes. She crossed all 56 backs in just 16 seconds, leaving most of the allotted minute unused. Yeah. Trainer Jennifer Fraser said Chardonnay had learned to jump on her back onto her back several years ago and has since expanded her repertoire of tricks. She said she is already considering another attempt to break Chardonnay's new record. Mackenzie, British Columbia. A mysterious floating island that disappeared from a Canadian reservoir has turned up again more than 18 miles from where it was last seen. The tree-covered mass appeared in Williston Reservoir in July and was confirmed in satellite images by BC Hydro. By August 5th, the island had vanished from satellite imagery. Officials have now located it along the shoreline about 18 miles from its previous position. BC Hydro says the mass probably formed as driftwood, accumulated, decomposed, and eventually supported growing plants and trees. Rising reservoir waters apparently freed the mass from shore, turning it into what amounted to a traveling island, although officials warn it is really an unstable collection of logs, debris, and should not be explored. Yeah. Kirkland, Washington. A lot of West Coast things today. Police investigating a possible burglary at a home discovered the intruder was a bobcat. Yeah. A resident in Kirkland's Moss Bay neighborhood called 911 after hearing a loud banging inside the house. Officers arrived to find the wildcat perched at the top of the stairs. Police used a drone to watch the bobcat from a safe distance and eventually guided it into an empty room. State wildlife personnel sedated the animal and relocated it to the wilderness near Forbes Creek. Investigators believe the bobcat climbed a tree and jumped through an open window, possibly while pursuing the homeowner's cat, which was later found unharmed, thankfully. And finally, in Maryport, England, grocery store employees found an unexpected shopper inside the bread aisle. It was a baby corn snake, not even a baby bread snake, right? Baby corn snake. The snake was discovered at Heron Foods in Maryport and was turned over to the animal education organization Pet Encounter. The group named the snake Crumbs because of where she was found. Pet Encounter said Crumbs is one of 21 snakes that have come into its care so far this year, compared with 14 during all of 2025. Animal handler Ben Nicholson said some exotic pet owner may be struggling with the cost of equipment, heating mats, and heat lamps. The organization, originally founded for animal education, is now considering obtaining charity status because of the growing number of animals needing rescue. That's very interesting. I will carefully walk through my bread aisle the next time I go shopping. Here's Hey Good Hearty on Smooth, Relaxing, and Easy.

smooth, relaxing, and easy. Jerry Toth there in one. That's one. Just one. Singular sensation, you know. Anyhow, Morning Train was done by Ron Goodwin and the orchestra. Henry Mancini in there with The First Time Ever I Saw Your Face. Hotel California was done by John Gregory and Hey Good Hearty. It's Sad to Belong to Someone Else When the Right One Comes Along. 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And Being With You, a Smokey Robinson tune on Smooth, Relaxing, and Easy.

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just kind of ends there, doesn't it? That's David Whittaker and Paper Mache, which is a fun art project if you want it. And before that, we had Dick Baker and If You Leave Me Now. You're listening to Smooth, Relaxing, and Easy. I'm Eric O'Brien. This is hour number two of this week's program. Time to take a road trip. This year we're doing three small towns in each state, and this week's state is the state of Florida. Yes, such as it is. Starting in Cedar Key, this tiny Gulf Coast community sits in a cluster of islands about 50 miles southwest of Gainesville. Its name comes from the eastern red cedar trees once abundant on the islands. Key comes from the Spanish Cayo, meaning small island. Cedar Key became an important 19th century port and railroad terminus, shipping lumber, seafood, and other goods. Today, the town is especially known for its thriving farm-raised clam industry, along with fishing, kayaking, and an old Florida atmosphere. With only several hundred residents, Cedar Key feels considerably removed from the Florida of theme parks and high-rise resorts. Indeed. Mount Dora, Florida. Never heard of Mount Dora, but it's located northwest of Orlando, so I've had to have heard of it. Probably been there and didn't know it. Mount Dora is known for its historic downtown, antique shops, festivals, and location along Lake Dora. The community was originally called Royal Lou. Yes, but was renamed for the lake in 1883. I guess Royal Lou just didn't sound fun enough. Anyhow, Lake Dora itself has been named for Dora Ann Droughty, an early settler who reportedly helped surveyors find their way through the area. I get it now. Yeah, the explorer, yes. The mount was added because the town sits on an unusually high ground by Florida standards. There you go. Roughly 180 feet above sea level. Mount Dora became a popular winter retreat in the late 1800s and retains much of its early Florida resort town character. It's also home to the landmark Donnelly House built in 1893. Now, here's one that's difficult to pronounce, but it's My Canopy, Florida. You got to get the emphasis in the right syllable. Yeah, just south of Gainesville, My Canopy, yes, I got it, bills itself as the town the time forgot and how to pronounce, and is often identified as Florida's oldest island town. Founded in 1821, it's named for Chief My Canopy, a prominent Seminole leader during the Seminole Wars. The town is known today for its moss-draped live oaks, antique stores, and remarkably well-preserved historic district. Hollywood also discovered My Canopy. Scenes from the 1991 movie Doc Hollywood, starring Michael J. Fox, were filmed there. With a population of only several hundred, it remains one of the clearest glimpses of small-town old Florida. And those are your three towns in a state for this week. And next week, we travel to our neighbors to the west, in Ohio. Here's David Snell, Tie a Yellow Ribbon. It's smooth, relaxing, and easy.

Smooth, relaxing, and easy. Those are the Sandpipers, and back in the street again. Yes, that was a new one on me, so I was unfamiliar. Acker Bilk before that, and Just the Way You Are. Craig Duncan in there with Rose Garden, and David Snell with Tie a Yellow Ribbon Round the Old Oak Tree. Yes. 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Here is Lex de Azevedo. Going from back in the street again to back home again. John Denver classic on Smooth, Relaxing, and Easy.

Helen Reddy's 1975 actually recording of Somewhere in the Night, which was written by Richard Kerr and Will Jennings, and it was a top 20 hit in 1975. Barry Manilow had the same hit in 1978, so that's the version that Frank Chatfield covered. Before that, we had the Baja Marimba Band with Moonglow and Lex de Azevedo and Back Home Again. And yes, I can talk. Trust me. Just can't think and talk at the same time. However, I'm Eric O'Brien in Dateline, Kerrville, Texas. A newborn kitten survived an approximately 76-mile road trip while hiding inside the vehicle's engine compartment. The driver traveled from Rock Springs to Kerrville and discovered the stowaway after arriving for work at Peterson Health. A Kerrville animal officer, control officers, and volunteers from Kerrville Pets Alive responded to help. Hospital employees removed the vehicle's front grill so rescuers could reach the kitten. The animal apparently made the entire trip tucked inside the engine area without being injured. Rescuers said the kitten was safe, warm, fed, and resting after its unexpected journey. St. Johns County, Florida. This will be interesting. Yes. Sheriff's deputies encountered a buck that had wandered into a home and apparently decided to inspect the bathroom. Yes. Video from the St. Johns County Sheriff's Office shows the deer standing beside the toilet when deputies arrived. Residents and officers moved furniture to create a route for the animal to leave the house. Deputies then used a swimming pool brush to guide the buck outside. Once in the yard, the deer promptly jumped into the swimming pool, climbed out, and then jumped in again. Apparently, it had found an opening in the fence and returned to the outdoors, with one deputy saying it was the first deer inside a house call he had encountered in 23 years. Oh, my. Yeah, went to the bathroom and then went swimming. Well, at least it did it in the right order, right? Burlington, Massachusetts. A report of a lizard in a Massachusetts parking lot turned out to be a considerably larger job when an animal control officer discovered an aggressive mangrove monitor. The exotic reptile, a species native to Australia, New Guinea, and Indonesia, was hiding in the wheel well of a vehicle. Burlington Animal Control Officer Jamie Jeffrey said the animal did not want to be captured and called Cambridge Animal Control for assistance. The officers eventually secured the monitor and transported it to the rainforest reptile shows. The animal was found to be in generally good health, although it had a small head wound that officials said could be consistent with escaping from a cage. Authorities are trying to locate the owner since keeping the species in Massachusetts requires a permit. And now we know why. Finally, two pigs apparently decided to make themselves at home in a Detroit neighborhood where residents spotted the animals wandering along Hendrick Street. Yeah, neighbors said the male and female pigs were friendly enough to allow people to pet them. One resident began leaving food outside for the male, which started showing up at his doorstep in the mornings. Detroit animal care and control officers eventually arrived and spent more than an hour chasing the pig through the neighborhood. Officials finally cornered the male in a bush and captured him. Officials said he will be placed with a rescue sanctuary or farm, while the female pig remained at large when the story was published. Okay, well, stay tuned for the exciting adventures of Mr. and Mrs. Pig in Detroit, I guess. Here's Caravelli and Wigwam on Smooth, Relaxing, and Easy.

Smooth, relaxing, and easy. That's Paul Marriott with If It's Magic. Before that, Daybreak was performed by Johnny Douglas. Sven Lebeck in there with I Just Want to Be Your Everything. Stan Freeman with The Night Is Young and You're So Beautiful. And Caravelli started that set with Wigwam. 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And here is Lex de Azevedo again, because Lex is very popular these days. And it's all in the game. There it is. Oh boy. The computer has issues sometimes.

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For now, I'm Eric O'Brien. See you in church or some other low joint, and right back here on SRE. This has been program number Y11-17.

0: This is chop chop pop pop pop knock cop stop pop lop cop cop grop dop droop drop flop flop glop glop poop pop pop knock cop loop lop mop pop pop flop poop pop pop drop drop scoop chop chop loop slop snoop sop stoop drop slop swoop slop top.
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1: Shop. All right, now, so this is an example.
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3: Yeah. 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Yeah. What's your name?
2: My name is Duan.
1: Duan?
2: Duan.
1: Duan.
2: Yeah.
3: And you?
2: Dagri. Peter Kai.
3: Kai?
2: My name is Kai.
3: Kai?
2: Kai.
3: Kai.
2: Yeah.
3: Okay.
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1: For the next half hour, you'll be hearing songs from the band Jets to Brazil. 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They were later joined by Chris Daly from the band Texas Is the Reason on drums and signed to the Jade Tree record label, releasing their debut album Orange Rhyming Dictionary in 1998.

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